0: have seen minimal wildfire activity so far this season. The ultimate impact on insurers depends on whether fires threaten major population centers with high values of insured property rather than the total area burned. Police in Calgary are urging residents and realtors to check on empty and vacant homes as the massive search for a missing boy reaches a seventh day. Acting Police Staff Sergeant Scott Gooderson says while 11-year-old Parker is autistic and nonverbal, he has the skills to survive in a home.
1: There may come a time when we have exhausted all the reasonable searches for Parker, but that day is not today. We still continue to search. We still continue to use ground units to search. We continue to search by air. We continue to search the water. We are doing everything we can to find Parker and bring him home.
0: Hundreds of people are searching for the boy, and Gooderson says they're working through more than 400 tips. And actor William Shatner is revealing that he not only has been fighting cancer for the past couple of years, but so has his daughter, and now they're both cancer-free. The Star Trek legend tells People magazine in an exclusive that his 57-year-old daughter, Melanie, was diagnosed with stage 4 breast cancer 4 years ago, and less than a year later, he was given a cancer diagnosis. He says the stage 4 malignant melanoma had spread to his lungs and brain and was frightening.
2: If you're told you're going to die, well, I better get busy and do something. You better get busy. No time, but now.
0: Shatner and daughter Melanie thanked groundbreaking treatments and their family for beating the affliction. This is the Canadian Press. In sports and Major League Baseball, the Toronto Blue Jays and Tampa Bay Rays are on the field right now at Rogers Centre in Toronto. The Jays are on a three-game skid and losing ground in the American League wildcard race. Less than 2 weeks from the trade deadline, the Rays lead the AL East with a 58-42 record. Meanwhile, the Boston Red Sox are on the brink of history. The Red Sox can claim a franchise 16th consecutive win in the second half of a doubleheader tonight against the Baltimore Orioles. Boston tied the mark of 15 set in 1946 earlier today at Fenway Park. All three Canadian teams are on the road tonight in Major League Soccer. The Western Conference leading Vancouver Whitecaps visit FC Cincinnati, while Toronto FC takes on New England Revolution. Later, CF Montreal faces league-leading Nashville SC. And it's first place versus last place in the Northern Super League. Ottawa Rapid FC visits struggling Calgary Wild FC in the lone match tonight in Canada's Professional Women's Soccer League. From the Canadian Press, I'm Don Mitchell.
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Thin Lizzy. The boys are back in town. Before that was Trooper, starting off our 3 hour, or the last of our 3 hour set with your host William Curlick here on Trone FM was Janine. And coming up next is Teacher.

This is a home stretch on Sean FM with your host William Curlick coming to you from downtown Whitehorse. And we're on 2nd Avenue and Waterfront Station. And that was Jerry Doucette, Mama Let Him Play Some Rock and Roll. Before that, we also heard from Thin Lizzy, The Boys Are Back in Town. And talking about the boys, they're phoned in from Ross River, Henry, and he wants to hear Yellow, Don't Bring Me Down.

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0: from our studios in Whitehorse, Yukon. 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
1: This is Stuart Cardinal Bunnell with the Shonathem News for Wednesday, July 22nd. Yukon RCMP is still seeking answers in the investigation of a Whitehorse man who went missing 1 year ago. In a media release, police say that Fox Elric, also known as Keith Atlin, was last seen in Riverdale on July 18th, 2025. Since he went missing, search efforts have included extensive ground searches supported by helicopters, drones, and all-terrain vehicles with the assistance of Yukon search and rescue personnel and RCMP police dog services. Police describe Elric as a 30-year-old First Nations man with short, shaved black hair, as well as a black mustache and beard. He stands at approximately 5 feet 10 inches tall and weighs 210 pounds and was last seen wearing a black hoodie, black hat, black headphones, and prescription glasses. According to the release, Yukon RCMP's historical case unit is responsible for long-term missing person investigations and continues to review information on this case. Anyone who has seen or interacted with Elric since July 17, 2025, is encouraged to contact the Whitehorse RCMP detachment at 667-5555 or to call Crime Stoppers at 1-800-222-8477 to remain anonymous. The government of Yukon will introduce a personal mobile device policy for Yukon schools at the start of the 2026-27 school year. In a media release, the Yukon government announced that it will uphold its election promise to limit the use of personal cell phones and tablets in kindergarten to grade 12 schools across the territory. According to the release, students from kindergarten to grade 7 will not be permitted to use personal mobile devices at all during the school day, while students from grades 8 to 12 may use them during non-instructional time, such as before and after school, between classes, and at lunch. The release says that each school authority will develop its own implementation plan for the policy and may adopt stronger approaches to reflect local needs. Minister of Education Scott Kent says that the Yukon government is supporting student learning and success by establishing clear, consistent standards across Yukon schools. For more information on the policy, visit yukon.ca. The city of Whitehorse is paving the intersection at Summit Road and Roundell Road this week. In a media release, the city announced that the transit stops on Sunset Drive North will be closed while crews conduct the work, and that buses will detour up Hillcrest Drive and around Park Lane before returning down Hillcrest Drive. According to the release, the intersection at Sunset Drive North and Roundell Road will be closed for 1 day between Friday, July 24th and Tuesday, July 28th. The city says that it will give at least 1 day's notice once the exact date is known. During the paving work, motorists are reminded to follow traffic detours and construction control signage and asked not to park on the road or near the intersection. Those needing to park in the area are asked to use designated off-street and alternate parking areas while the work is being completed. For more information, contact Engineering Services at 668-8305 or by email at engineering@whitehorse.ca. In related news, the city of Whitehorse is conducting routine water system testing in Whistlebend on the night of July 22nd and the morning of July 23rd. In a media release, the city says that crews will be operating water valves located between roadways throughout the neighborhood and asks residents to use caution when traveling through the area. According to the release, the city says that work will be completed overnight when water usage is at its lowest and that water service will not be interrupted during the testing. Whitehorse RCMP is asking for public assistance in locating a man who was reported missing on Saturday. In a media release, police say that 20-year-old Sabir Noor was last seen in Whitehorse on June 17th. According to the release, Noor is described as 5 feet 10 inches tall, with a thin build, dark complexion, black hair, and brown eyes. Anyone with information on Noor's whereabouts is urged to contact their local police detachment or Crime Stoppers at 1-800-222-8477 to remain anonymous. That's the Shonathem News for Wednesday, July 22nd. 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For Shonathem News, I'm Stuart Cardinal Bunnell.
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1: We just heard Done Again, Sweet Cherry Wine. It's a remake from way back in the day. And I was just thinking about the time I used to go to church and they actually gave you a sip of wine. And that was many moons ago. And also, before that was Brand Van 3000, drinking in L.A. And I'm pretty sure they were drinking some cappuccino. And coming up next is The Kings, Switching to Glide.

That was Lita Ford, Kiss Me Deadly. This is William Kerlick. I'm just about have one foot out the door because the time is 5:54. We got just enough time to squeeze in one more song, and that's it for me for today, July 22nd. I hope you enjoyed all the classic rock I played for you. If you did, tune back in again tomorrow, and hopefully everything will work out so that we can do it all again. Take care, enjoy the summer, and life is good.

0: From the National Newsroom of the Canadian Press, I'm Don Mitchell. The deal that convinced President Donald Trump to open the new Ontario-Michigan bridge confirms that Canada will split toll revenue with the U.S.
1: The text of the document says Canada will share half of net toll revenues with the U.S. for the first 15 years. It says Canada's payments will be made to a United States-Canada Economic Development Fund controlled by the U.S. government. Prime Minister Mark Carney said last week that Canada and the U.S. would share net revenues from the Gordie Howe International Bridge for 15 years, but the two countries would only split the bridge's toll revenue after, quote, all of the debt is repaid. Conservative MP Shuvaloy Majumdar argues the Prime Minister caved, and he accuses the government of lying. Jason White, The Canadian Press.
0: The Manitoba government is applauding a move by Canada's second largest national supermarket chain for changes to property controls, but the province is still calling for more action on a measure that can limit competing businesses from operating at specific locations. The Minister of Public Service Delivery, Mintu Sandhu, said Sobeys' parent company, Empire, should remove all of its so-called restrictive covenants in the province. He says if the grocer doesn't, the government will continue to challenge them.
2: We will be happy if they themselves remove these property control at Sobeys. And if they don't, our next step is go to the municipal board.
0: Empire's policy shift comes as the Competition Bureau last month broadened its probe into Empire for its use of property controls countrywide. A British Columbia man accused of murdering his common-law wife has been acquitted after a judge threw out a confession. The judge said the admission by Frederick Charlie, a First Nations man, was tainted by the suspect's degrading and humiliating treatment by police. Charlie's subsequent statement to police about the April 2024 killing of Vanessa Terry near Agassiz were ruled inadmissible.

0: stark new threat. The president now warning that for every Iranian strike on a ship in the Strait of Hormuz, the U.S. will bomb and destroy one bridge or power plant inside Iran, including the capital Tehran. Deliberately targeting civilian infrastructure is a potential war crime under international law.
1: In a social media post, Iran's foreign minister, Syed Abbas Araghchi, countered, saying his country would adopt an eye-for-eye defense doctrine. This is the Canadian Press. In sports, play is underway between the Toronto Blue Jays and the Tampa Bay Rays at Rogers Centre. The Jays on a three-game skid and losing ground in the American League wildcard race less than 2 weeks from the trade deadline. The Boston Red Sox are on the brink of history. The Red Sox can claim a franchise record 16th consecutive win in the second half of a doubleheader tonight against the Baltimore Orioles. Boston tied the mark of 15 set in 1946 earlier today at Fenway Park. All three Canadian teams are on the road tonight in Major League Soccer. The Western Conference leading Vancouver Whitecaps are on the field right now with FC Cincinnati, while Toronto FC takes on the New England Revolution. Later, CF Montreal faces league-leading Nashville SC. And Inter Miami has signed Brazilian midfielder Casemiro, but Major League Soccer is investigating whether the team tampered to get the deal done. Casemiro's discovery rights were held by LA Galaxy, preventing Inter Miami from negotiating with him as per league rules, but somehow the 34-year-old still signed with Inter through the end of next year's sprint season. From the Canadian Press, I'm Don Mitchell.

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1: My program will not allow me to act against an officer of this company.
2: RoboCop is coming to TV soon. Amazon MGM says it's officially picking up a series version of the 1987 movie. The show will follow a similar plot with a giant tech company convincing a city to put a robot on the police force.
3: You're like you.
4: What?
2: The trailer is out for the upcoming horror movie, The Other Mommy. Jessica Chastain stars as a mother dealing with marital problems and an evil entity that takes on her appearance. It hits theaters October 9th. A lightsaber prop with Luke Skywalker's severed hand from The Empire Strikes Back has sold at auction for $3.75 million. Heritage Auctions says that's the highest price ever for a Star Wars prop. And happy birthday to actress and singer Selena Gomez, who turns 34 today. Mike Dubusky, ABC News.

0: Achte chank, yeda hukka, we shot e kustig, ye degati. Ye awune. I tell my grandchild to show respect to women.
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0: From the National Newsroom of the Canadian Press, I'm Don Mitchell. Premiers say they remain a united Team Canada against a common adversary in the U.S. as they wrapped up talks today ahead of a face-to-face meeting with Prime Minister Mark Carney tomorrow. At an annual summer meeting this year hosted by Charlottetown PEI, all 13 provincial and territorial leaders also called on the federal government to boost its share of healthcare funding and back major projects that can spur their economies. The Premier's conference became overwhelmed with U.S. Canada trade talk when it started, and that dominated most of the commentary from the get-together. It came as President Donald Trump signed orders this week to increase tariffs by 50% on a variety of Canadian goods. Meanwhile, several trade experts say Canadian shippers are adopting a wait-and-see approach to the latest round of tariff threats from Donald Trump, even as a fresh feeling of angst sweeps over the commercial landscape. Lachlan Wolfers with KPMG Law says manufacturers and exporters, hardened by more than a year of on-again, off-again tariff battles, are adopting a measured response.
1: So my quick reaction was, this is the storm before the calm. I anticipate Canadian manufacturers will probably sit back and wait a little bit closer to the 30-day timeline. And then I do expect a rush of products coming across the border, because the impact, if it hits, is 50%.
0: Prime Minister Mark Carney says he spoke with Trump on Tuesday morning and they agreed to intensify trade negotiations. The outbreak of a parasitic bug in the U.S. linked to lettuce is growing. The number of cases are in the thousands, with several hundred more yet to be confirmed by a lab. Federal health officials are still investigating all the potential sources of cyclosporiasis. ABC's Elizabeth Schultz has more.
2: Cases of that parasitic stomach illness skyrocketing to record levels. More than 11,000 people have been sickened in 41 states. It comes just 24 hours after Health Secretary Robert F. Kennedy Jr. tried to reassure the public.
3: We do have the outbreak under control.

0: Island, who has his own water rights, helping fill up my water containers. I've been actioning hotspots around my property.
1: Bahegi was one of a handful of residents still left in the Fraser Canyon Township earlier on Wednesday after regional authorities issued an urgent plea for them to get out a day earlier. This is the Canadian Press. In sports, a Major League Baseball Toronto Blue Jays pitcher Braden Fisher wasn't in tonight's game against Tampa Bay at Rogers Centre for long, going just 1 1/3 innings and giving up a run before replaced. The Jays are hoping to end a three-game skid tonight. They're losing ground in the American League wildcard race less than 2 weeks from the trade deadline. The Rays, by the way, lead the AL East with a 58-42 record. All three Canadian teams on the road tonight in Major League Soccer. The Western Conference leading Vancouver Whitecaps lost to FC Cincinnati 4-3, while Toronto FC played to a scoreless draw with the New England Revolution. On the field right now, CF Montreal faces league-leading Nashville SC. And Damien Alford is returning to the Calgary Stampeders. The CFL team announced Wednesday they've signed the Canadian wide receiver and defensive back Lance Boykin. Calgary selected Alford first overall out of Syracuse in the 2025 CFL draft. He was waived by the NFL's New Orleans Saints on June 17th. From the Canadian Press, I'm Don Mitchell.

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0: From the National Newsroom of the Canadian Press, I'm Don Mitchell. A third British Columbia community is now under threat from advancing wildfires. The village of Clinton in the southern interior is facing a series of evacuation orders and alerts tonight. The Thompson-Nicola Regional District has ordered the evacuation of about 180 addressed properties on the Bonaparte Plateau around Big Bar Lake to the north of Clinton. The growing threat to the village of several hundred residents from the 100-square-kilometer 59 Creek wildfire comes after authorities pleaded for holdouts in Boston Bar to flee fires that now surround the Fraser Canyon community. Meanwhile, early estimates suggest wildfires across northern Ontario have torched more of the province's forests than any other previous year on record. The province's latest numbers suggest fires have burned through more than 7,250 square kilometers of Ontario's forests, surpassing the previous record that was set in 2021. Annabella Bonata of Intact Center on Climate Adaption at the University of Waterloo says there's been a recent burst of fast-moving wildfires responsible for nearly all of the area burned in just a few days.
1: So it's just the perfect conditions to have those fires spread. And so, yeah, so what's changing for us is that we have more dry weather and more of those windy days to help spread the flames.
0: The largest contributor to Ontario's wildfire season has been the massive fire north of Thunder Bay. If that fire alone was a season, it would be the 12th largest recorded in Ontario. Stateside, the U.S. National Guard has been deployed in West Virginia as flash floods continue to inundate homes and businesses in the state. In an update, Governor Patrick Morsi said that some residents were unaccounted for as search operations continued today. Hundreds of National Guard members have been sent to the hardest hit areas in the northern part of the state, and Morrissey says he's declared a state of emergency for all 55 counties.
2: We had a significant amount of rainfall occur within a very short period of time. I'm told that in this area alone, there were 4.5 inches of rain that dropped over a 37-minute period. When things like that happen, there's no place for the water to go.
0: The Division of Natural Resources has been involved in 85 rescues, and 19 National Guard and state police helicopters were either out on rescue missions or standing by if needed. And after decades of worldwide fame, Shania Twain says she's rediscovered her Northern Ontario roots and the beauty of the place that shaped her. Her new album, Little Miss Twain, allowed her to look back on her past with a half glass full and reconnect with the joy of her upbringing in Timmins.
3: I realized that, wow,

With the New England Revolution tonight. Meanwhile, midfielder Ryan Gault scored two goals in his season debut after missing the first 14 games of the regular season while recovering from knee surgery. However, the Whitecaps lost tonight to FC Cincinnati 4-3. And in the NHL, Jason Robertson says he's happy to be with the Dallas Stars for another season. He signed a one-year contract worth $12 million and avoided a salary arbitration hearing only weeks after the team had a deal to trade him. Robertson says he just wants to have a great summer and go to NHL training camp ready to go. Dallas had a sign-and-trade deal to send Robertson to the Seattle Kraken, but Robertson wouldn't agree to a long-term deal. From the Canadian Press, I'm Don Mitchell.

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0: From the National Newsroom of the Canadian Press, I'm Don Mitchell. A face-to-face with Prime Minister Mark Carney is expected to be the highlight on the final day of a conference between Canada's premiers. The premiers repeating today they remain a united Team Canada against the common adversary in the U.S. who threatened new 50% tariffs on a variety of Canadian goods ranging from hockey sticks to cement this week. Host and PEI Premier Rob Lance says the Trump levies created a new level of urgency for the provincial and territorial leaders to have formal talks with Carney on Thursday. Meanwhile, Manitoba Premier Wab Kanoo says he's willing to entertain a potential west-east pipeline being pitched by his counterparts in Alberta and Ontario. The potential project was announced last month by Alberta Premier Danielle Smith and Ontario Premier Doug Ford and would carry oil from Alberta to refineries in Ontario to help reduce Canada's need to import refined oil. Kanoo says he's open to the project, but only if it's done the right way.
1: I'm open to it, and if it's going to make Canada stronger, great. But of course, we want to see things done in the right way. We want Indigenous governments on side. We want workers taken care of. We want the environmental concerns all looked after. So, you know, those will be the conversations we have.
0: Ford's government is still finalizing an estimated cost and potential building schedule. A study is expected to be finished before the end of the year. Over to the Middle East, the Pentagon says it carried out another round of strikes on Iran Wednesday night, marking the 12th straight night of attacks and coming hours after the dignified transfer of four American soldiers killed in the war. Here's ABC's Jacqueline Lee.
2: President Trump bringing the family of fallen soldier First Lieutenant Tyler Fian on board Air Force One from Dover to Marietta, Georgia, and recognizing them at a rally.
3: To Sherry and Stephen and David, we will carry Tyler's memory in our hearts forever, and I just want to thank you. It's an honor to have you here today. Please.
2: Human rights activists in Iran say they've recorded 3,684 casualties since the war began. Jacqueline Lee, ABC News, Los Angeles.
0: And finally, a resident of Boston Bar, BC, who hasn't left his home after much of the town was evacuated due to wildfires, is sharing how close the blaze got to his home that's now shrouded in white smoke. Attila Bonhage says flames got within 9 meters of his dwelling.
4: Like, it got up in the trees, 30 feet up in the trees. Spotting was very extensive, but it was managed and is being managed, but it's still burning, so it could not be extinguished.
0: A third British Columbia community is under threat from advancing wildfires tonight. The village of Clinton in the southern interior faces a series of evacuation orders and alerts. Meanwhile, the entire city of Kimberley in southeast BC, with a population of more than 8,000, remains under evacuation alert due to a nearby complex of fires. This is the Canadian Press. In sports and MLS, Sam Surridge scored on a penalty kick, powering Nashville SC over CF Montreal 1-0. Nashville extending a win streak to 5 games. Elsewhere, Luka Gavron made 4 saves to help Toronto FC play Matt Turner and the New England Revolution to a scoreless draw. Gavron had 3 saves in the first half in his second straight

reluctantly crouched at the starting line. Engines pumping and thumping in time. The green light flashes, the flags go up, churning and burning.

0: From the National Newsroom of the Canadian Press, I'm Don Mitchell. Early estimates assessing what kind of damage wildfires have done in northern Ontario suggest more than 7,250 square kilometers has been burned. That's more of the province's forest than any previous year on record. Fire weather specialist Liam Buchert with the Canadian Forest Service says a recent burst of fast-moving wildfires are responsible for nearly all of the area burned in just a few days, and Buchert says the hazard still remains high right now.
1: A complete reprieve is not really in the forecast, but I think if we look into August, kind of periods, a week or so where things are going to burn quite intensely, but then we're going to have some rain coming and knock down those fires a little bit.
0: More than 180 active wildfires are burning in Ontario's north, including 12 new ones sparked in the last 24 hours. Meanwhile, a burst of fire activity in British Columbia is being associated with high temperatures that have seen most of the province blanketed by about 40 heat warnings. A third British Columbia community, the village of Clinton, came under threat from advancing wildfires as the southern interior faces a series of evacuation orders and alerts. The Thompson Nicola Regional District has ordered the evacuation of about 180 address properties on the Bonaparte Plateau around Big Bar Lake to the north of Clinton. Elsewhere, the entire city of Kimberley in southeast BC, with a population of more than 8,000, remains under an evacuation alert. The deal that convinced U.S. President Donald Trump to open the new Ontario-Michigan bridge confirms that Canada will split toll revenue with the U.S.
2: The text of the document says Canada will share half of net toll revenues with the U.S. for the first 15 years. It says Canada's payments will be made to a United States-Canada Economic Development Fund controlled by the U.S. government. Prime Minister Mark Carney said last week that Canada and the U.S. would share net revenues from the Gordie Howe International Bridge for 15 years, but the two countries would only split the bridge's toll revenue after, quote, all of the debt is repaid. Conservative MP Shuvaloy Majumdar argues the Prime Minister caved, and he accuses the government of lying. Jason White, The Canadian Press.
0: In Washington, U.S. President Donald Trump says new hefty tariffs on economic drug makers is to restore generic pharmaceutical production into America. In a social media post, Trump said as of August 1st, 2028, generic drugs being brought into the U.S. will face a 100% tariff, which will rise to 200% a year later. The Canadian Pharmaceutical Manufacturers and Exporters Alliance said in a statement that it has seen the proposed tariff framework and is waiting for details from the U.S. administration. Meanwhile, president of the Canadian Generic Pharmaceutical Association, Jim Keon, said the levies would disrupt fragile pharmaceutical supply chains. This is the Canadian Press. In sports, in MLS, Sam Surridge scored on a penalty kick, powering Nashville SC over CF Montreal 1-0. Nashville extending a win streak to 5 games. Elsewhere, Luka Gavra made 4 saves to help Toronto FC play Matt Turner and the New England Revolution to a scoreless draw. Gavrin had 3 saves in the first half in his second straight clean sheet. Meanwhile, Pavel Buka scored 2 goals to help FC Cincinnati beat the Vancouver Whitecaps 4-3. The Whitecaps played for the first time since before the World Cup. Captain Ryan Gold had 2 goals in his season debut. He missed the first 14 games of the regular season while recovering from knee surgery. And in Major League Baseball, the Toronto Blue Jays dropped a 4th game in a row in a 4-2 loss to the visiting Tampa Bay Rays. Victor Mesa Jr. hit 2 RBI singles for the Rays. The Blue Jays have scored just 6 runs in their past 5 games. They're 402 runs.

Greetings, I'm Guichiran, all the way from Fort Vancouver, Northwest Territories. 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

0: From the National Newsroom of the Canadian Press, I'm Karen Rebo. Canada's premiers wrapped up 2 days of talks Wednesday in Charlottetown ahead of Thursday's face-to-face meeting with Prime Minister Mark Carney. Premiers reasserted Wednesday that they remain united as a Team Canada against America's newly threatened 50% tariffs. Ontario Premier Doug Ford says he's looking forward to talking with Carney about possible responses to the latest Trump trade attack.
1: I'll just speak for Ontario. Everything's on the table. We can't keep rolling over for Donald Trump. So that's what I believe in, standing up strong. You negotiate through strength. You don't negotiate through weakness, especially with President Trump.
0: Meantime, the premiers requested Ottawa renew health transfer agreements with the provinces and territories that will start expiring next year. Police are urging Calgary residents and real estate agents to check on empty homes in the city as a massive search for a missing boy continues. At a news conference Wednesday, Acting Staff Sergeant Scott Gutterson said 11-year-old Parker has autism and is nonverbal, but has skills to survive, perhaps inside a home where occupants may be away on vacation. Gutterson says investigators don't think foul play is involved, but they do believe Parker is still alive.
2: I cannot recall a time in the city where a missing child has been missing for this long, which is why we're ramping up our efforts.
0: Hundreds of people are searching for the boy since he walked away from his day home in northern Calgary last Thursday. Gutterson says investigators are working through more than 400 tips and are continuing with ground, water, and air searches. The body of one of two boys believed to have been swept into fast-moving rapids in a Manitoba lake Saturday afternoon has been recovered in Whiteshell Provincial Park. Mounties in Lac Du Bonny say they received a report Wednesday evening of a body near the shore on Nutimic Lake, later confirming it was 10-year-old Maximo O. Ramirez. The search continues for the remaining boy, who is 13. Police have said he is related to Maximo. A former French modeling scout who introduced young women to Jeffrey Epstein has been found dead in his home outside Paris. 69-year-old Daniel Syed was named in the Epstein files released by the U.S. Justice Department. Emails in the files show that Syed would connect Epstein to young women he recruited from around the world, some of which were teenagers. ABC's James Hill has been covering the Epstein case for years. He says Syed's association with Epstein seemed to have started around 2009-10, after Epstein was arrested the first time.
3: Yeah, Syed's name is one of the names that pops up more frequently in the Epstein files. There's about 2,000 hits if you search his name on the DOJ site.
0: Before his death, Syed was reportedly under investigation in France for alleged trafficking and other sex crimes. The cause of death isn't known at this point. This is the Canadian Press. In sports, the Tampa Bay Rays beat the Blue Jays 4-2 for Toronto's fourth straight loss. Blue Jays manager John Schneider says he needs his whole lineup to find a way out of this slump.
4: It has to be everyone, and it has to be a little bit contagious. So I think that's kind of where we're at right now, where everyone wants to be the one to open up the floodgates a little bit.
0: The Blue Jays have lost 5 of 6 coming out of the All-Star break. Their 402 runs are the fewest in all of Major League Baseball this season. The Boston Red Sox matched a club record set 80 years ago with their 15th straight victory when Boston beat Baltimore 6-3 in the first game of a doubleheader. Boston didn't break the record, though, as the Orioles took Game 2. In Major League Soccer, Toronto FC goalkeeper Luca Gavrin made 4 saves in a scoreless draw with the New England Revolution. Nashville SC scored on a penalty kick to beat CF Montreal 1-0, and FC Cincinnati beat the Vancouver Whitecaps 4-3. From the Canadian Press, I'm Karen Rebo.

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The beat of the deafened drummer.

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6: Lynette.

0: back. Wow. New York, just like I pictured it. Skyscrapers and everything.
1: Hey, hey, brother. Hey, come here, Slick. Huh? Hey, you look hip, man. Hey, you want me to sell $5, man?
0: Yeah, brother.
1: Hey, look here, run this across the street for me right quick, okay? Run this across the street for me.
0: What? Huh? I didn't know. What? I'm just going across the street.
2: Shut your mouth.
0: Oh, no. What'd I do?
3: Turn around. Put your hands behind your back. Let's go.
4: The jury of your peers having found you guilty, 10 years.
5: Come on. Get in the cell.

0: Now this update from the Canadian Press. Premiers at the Council of the Federation meeting in Charlottetown say they remain united against the same American adversary threatening more steep tariffs on many Canadian goods. Saskatchewan Scott Moe says he's positive and bullish that Canada can find an agreement with the Trump administration over the next few weeks. He says the rise in the cost of living and the cost of doing business isn't only affecting Canadians. The premiers will wrap up their gathering today with a face-to-face meeting with Prime Minister Mark Carney. Even more communities are under threat from out-of-control wildfires burning across British Columbia. The latest overnight evacuation order was issued by the Squamish-Lillooet Regional District. Residents around the southern interior village of Clinton also facing a series of evacuation orders and alerts. And the Saskatchewan Roughriders take the field tonight for the first time since a car crash that killed the CFL team's captain and a Regina man. From the Canadian Press, I'm Karen Rebo.
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You know, sometimes I wonder, when I ain't getting nowhere, what would old Willie do when things get too much to bear? And I see him sitting on his lonely old bus, and he's got his problems just like any of us. And I bet he'd just take a deep breath and he'd let them all go.

And then I bet he'd feel hungry in a way that seems strange. Yes, hungry for all the things he just can't change. Like the time he passed out in his own bedroom, and his ex-wife sewed him up in the sheet, and she beat him with a broom, and he forgave her. And you think that that's rough? Well, then the IRS came and they took away all his stuff. They took his golf course and his recording studio.

right out of the blue, drifting off to the evening news. She said, honey, what would you do if you'd have never met me? I just laughed, said, I don't know. I could take a couple

0: From the National Newsroom of the Canadian Press, I'm Karen Rebo. Premiers at the Council of the Federation meeting in Charlottetown say they remain united against the same American adversary, threatening more steep tariffs on many Canadian goods. Saskatchewan's Scott Moe says he's positive and bullish that Canada can find an agreement with the Trump administration over the next few weeks.
1: The cost of living that we're feeling on the north side of the 49th parallel in our respective provinces, the cost of doing business that businesses across Canada are experiencing is also happening in the United States of America. And so it's in everyone's best interest in North America, the entirety of North America, for us to come to agreement in a reviewed and renewed CUSMA.
0: The premiers will wrap up their gathering today with a face-to-face meeting with Prime Minister Mark Carney. Ontario's Doug Ford says he's looking forward to hearing from Carney about possible responses to the latest U.S. trade attack. The premiers will also ask Ottawa to renew health care transfer agreements with the provinces and territories that will start expiring next year. Even more communities are under threat from out-of-control wildfires burning this morning across British Columbia. The latest overnight evacuation order was issued by the Squamish-Lillooet Regional District, where fires threatening the South Chilcotin Mountains area and Texas Creek. Residents around the southern interior village of Clinton are facing a series of evacuation orders and alerts. They join residents from Boston Bar and the entire southeastern BC city of Kimberley that are all under fire threat as well. The U.S. military has hit Iranian targets for a 12th straight night after President Trump threatened to strike Iranian bridge or power plant for every ship Iran attacks in the Strait of Hormuz. The Iranians then responded, threatening to retaliate, an eye for an eye. Here's Secretary of State Marco Rubio from the ASEAN conference this morning.
2: I saw Arachi, their foreign minister, who the other day say or something about their policies, an eye for an eye. The president's policy is a head for an eye. I mean, honestly, that's what it's going to be. I mean, they will pay a very heavy price.
0: Police are urging Calgary residents and realtors to check on empty homes as a massive search for a missing boy reaches an eighth day. Police say 11-year-old Parker has autism and is nonverbal, but does have skills to survive in a home with access to food and water. And the Saskatchewan Roughriders take the field tonight for the first time since a car crash that killed the CFL team's captain and a Regina man. The Riders host the Edmonton Elks, and both linebacker Jaden Dulkey and local musician Vishma Raj Yaguru will be remembered before the game. Some fans say it'll be a night of conflicting emotions. RCMP say Dulkey was driving on the wrong side of a divided highway near Regina Saturday when he smashed into the other man's SUV. This is the Canadian Press. In sports, the Toronto Blue Jays dropped a fourth game in a row in a 4-2 loss to the visiting Tampa Bay Rays. Alejandro Kirk had a seventh-inning homer for Toronto, but the Blue Jays' 402 runs are the fewest in all of Major League Baseball this season. Manager John Schneider says his hitters have been struggling.
3: It's been a tough stretch for sure. Kind of collectively up and down.
0: The Jays and Rays wrap up their four-game series this afternoon at Rogers Center. The Boston Red Sox matched a club record set 80 years ago with their 15th straight victory yesterday in a 6-3 win over Baltimore. It was the first game of a doubleheader. But Boston did not break the record because the Orioles took Game 2. Canada's three Major League Soccer teams were winless on the road. Toronto FC recording a second straight scoreless draw in their game against New England. The Vancouver Whitecaps fell 4-3 to FC Cincinnati. And Sam Surridge scored on a penalty kick for Nashville in a 1-0 win over CF Montreal. From the Canadian Press, I'm Karen Rebo.

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0: Joe Diffie. Is it cold in here? You're listening to Cool Country Morning on Shone FM 98.1 in Whitehorse, 90.5 in the communities. So, Joe, it's a little bit cool in here, but only because that's the name of the show. Outside, pretty nice weather. I mean, it's 11 degrees in Whitehorse and partly cloudy, which is a pretty good start to a day. Not quite the sunshine that you're hoping for, but hey, it's only 7:17. There's plenty of time for things to change. We'll talk more about the weather later. Pretty good start to the show today, I think. And, you know, we had Reba McEntire, Brooks and Dunn, Zach Top, and now Joe Diffie. That's a pretty solid start for a Thursday morning. I've got some spectacular other tunes coming up later on in the show. For this hour alone, I've got a little bit of Vince Gill, Tanya Tucker, and then a little later on I've got some Eric Church as well. But to kick off the next set of music, we've got Blake Shelton coming up with Sure Be Cool If You Did. 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

Janie Frank with He's a Heartbreak, or Heartache, excuse me, Looking for a Place to Happen. You're listening to Cool Country Morning on Shone FM, 98.1 in Whitehorse and 90.5 in the communities. How's it going? I'm Stuart Cardinal Bunnell. I'm still covering for Carl while he's taking some well-earned time off. I've got it on good authority that he will be back Monday morning to bring you the show and the hosting that you know and love. Pretty good first half of the first hour. I sound like I'm commentating soccer. But you know what? We are going to keep things moving here in just a moment, a little less than 2 minutes. We will have your Shone FM news at 7:30. Top story is a follow-up on the Voices of Youth Indigenous Leaders, featuring a clip from an interview that I recorded with Senator Pat Duncan yesterday. But to help us get there, I'm going to play a little bit of Guitar Boogie. 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

0: from our studios in Whitehorse, Yukon. 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
1: Mostly cloudy and 11 at the Whitehorse Airport. This is Stuart Cardinal Bunnell with the Shonathem News for Thursday, July 23rd. The Senate Committee on Indigenous Peoples is highlighting the strengths of young First Nations, Métis, and Inuit leaders from across the country. In a media release, the committee says that it is accepting applications for the next edition of Voices of Youth Indigenous Leaders. According to the release, Indigenous youth leaders aged 18 to 35 are invited to share their leadership experiences and ideas with senators during a three-day trip to Ottawa in October. Speaking with ShoneFM, Yukon Senator Pat Duncan says that Voices of Youth Indigenous Leaders is an opportunity for Yukon First Nations youth to make their voices heard regarding concerns unique to the territory.
2: There are a great number of initiatives in Ottawa and laws and activities that start in Ottawa and the capital. And it's so important. We can't do everything. So the more support we have and the more voices we have and more opportunities we have to say the North needs to be recognized.
1: The application deadline for Voices of Youth Indigenous Leaders is July 31st. 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Yukon RCMP is still seeking answers in the investigation of a Whitehorse man who went missing 1 year ago. In a media release, police say that Fox Elric, also known as Keith Atlin, was last seen in Riverdale on July 18, 2025. Since he went missing, search efforts have included extensive ground searches supported by helicopters, drones, and all-terrain vehicles with the assistance of Yukon search and rescue personnel and RCMP police dog services. Police describe Elric as a 30-year-old First Nations man with short, shaved black hair, as well as a black mustache and beard. He stands at approximately 5 feet 10 inches tall and weighs 210 pounds and was last seen wearing a black hoodie, black hat, black headphones, and prescription glasses. According to the release, Yukon RCMP's historical case unit is responsible for long-term missing person investigations and continues to review information on this case. Anyone who has seen or interacted with Elric since July 17, 2025 is encouraged to contact the Whitehorse RCMP detachment at 667-5555 or to call Crime Stoppers at 1-800-222-8477 to remain anonymous. The government of Yukon will introduce a personal mobile device policy for Yukon schools at the start of the 2026-27 school year. In a media release, the Yukon government announced that it will uphold its election promise to limit the use of personal cell phones and tablets in kindergarten to grade 12 schools across the territory. According to the release, students from kindergarten to grade 7 will not be permitted to use personal mobile devices at all during the school day, while students from grades 8 to 12 may use them during non-instructional time, such as before and after school, between classes, and at lunch. The release says that each school authority will develop its own implementation plan for the policy and may adopt stronger approaches to reflect local needs. Minister of Education Scott Kent says that the Yukon government is supporting student learning and success by establishing clear, consistent standards across Yukon schools. For more information on the policy, visit yukon.ca. The City of Whitehorse is paving the intersection at Summit Road and Roundell Road this week. In a media release, the city announced that the transit stops on Sunset Drive North will be closed while crews conduct the work and that buses will detour up Hillcrest Drive and around Park Lane before returning down Hillcrest Drive. According to the release, the intersection at Sunset Drive North and Roundell Road will be closed for 1 day between Friday, July 24th and Tuesday, July 28th. The city says that it will give at least 1 day's notice once the exact date is known. During the paving work, motorists are reminded to follow traffic detours and construction control signage and asked not to park on the road or near the intersection. Those needing to park in the area are asked to use designated off-street and alternate parking areas while the work is being completed. For more information, contact Engineering Services at 668-8305 or by email at engineering@whitehorse.ca. That's the ShoneFM News for Thursday, July 23rd. 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

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You're listening to Cool Country Morning on Shone FM 98.1 in Whitehorse, 90.5 in the communities. How's it going? I'm Stuart Cardinal Bunnell, and I don't know if you heard about this one, but I'm pleasantly surprised by it. An animatronic dragon has soared over Glasgow, Scotland for two mornings in a row for a very special display. And I gotta tell you, I've seen video of it, and it looks frighteningly real. You realize that it can't possibly be real because, you know, dragons don't exist, but it looks spooky realistic. It's just really cool. My nerdy heart basically couldn't handle it. An article from The Independent in the United Kingdom says that the dragon is in the city to promote season 3 of the hit HBO original show House of the Dragon, which is a Game of Thrones spinoff. It's also flying around to celebrate the opening of the Glasgow 2026 Commonwealth Games. And, I mean, you know, those are all well and good. Those are perfectly reasonable excuses to fly a dragon around Glasgow. That's totally fine. I don't think you need one, though. I think that if you are operator and pilot Dennis Gutowski, and you make a beautiful flying dragon, I don't think you need an excuse to fly it. I don't think you need an excuse to fly it around. I think you just take it out and fly it around, because it's seriously really, really cool. I will see if I can find the video and post it on our Facebook page, because it's just really cool. And hey, to all the creative folks here in the Yukon, if you can go ahead and make an animatronic dragon and just fly it around Whitehorse for a couple days, that would make me really happy. You'd probably make everybody else who really enjoys fantasy genres and House of the Dragon, Game of Thrones, you'd probably make them very happy too, but know that it will make me very happy. And I will talk about it again on the air. So, apparently, the one that flew over Glasgow took like 3 months to build, so get to it. We've got more fantastic country tunes to play for you on Cool Country Morning, and we're going to get back into it now with Tanya Tucker. This is Without You, What Do I Do?

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They're the in crowd. We're the other ones. It's a different kind of cloth that we're cut from. We let our colors show where the numbers ain't. We're the paint where there ain't supposed to be paint.

That's Eric Church with The Outsiders. You're listening to Cool Country Morning on Shone FM, 98.1 in Whitehorse, 90.5 in the communities. It's occurred to me that I didn't check on the weather at all this hour, but you know what? We're going to save that for just after the Canadian Press News at 8 o'clock. However, we've still got a few minutes to get there, so we're going to play a little bit of Aaron Lyne. No, we're going to play Ronnie Dunn. Excuse me. A little bit of Ronnie Dunn with Let the Cowboy Rock. 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

0: From the National Newsroom of the Canadian Press, I'm Karen Rebo. Premiers at the Council of the Federation meeting in Charlottetown say they remain united against the same American adversary, threatening more steep tariffs on many Canadian goods. Saskatchewan's Scott Moe says he's positive and bullish that Canada can find an agreement with the Trump administration over the next few weeks.
1: The cost of living that we're feeling on the north side of the 49th parallel in our respective provinces, the cost of doing business that businesses across Canada are experiencing is also happening in the United States of America. And so it's in everyone's best interest in North America, the entirety of North America, for us to come to agreement in a reviewed and renewed CUSMA.
0: The premiers will wrap up their gathering today with a face-to-face meeting with Prime Minister Mark Carney. Ontario's Doug Ford says he's looking forward to hearing from Carney about possible responses to the latest U.S. trade attack. The premiers will also ask Ottawa to renew health care transfer agreements with the provinces and territories that will start expiring next year. Even more communities are under threat from out-of-control wildfires burning this morning across British Columbia. The latest overnight evacuation order was issued by the Squamish-Lillooet Regional District, where fires threatening the South Chilcotin Mountains area and Texas Creek. Residents around the southern interior village of Clinton are facing a series of evacuation orders and alerts. They join residents from Boston Bar and the entire southeastern BC city of Kimberley that are all under fire threat as well. The U.S. military has hit Iranian targets for a 12th straight night after President Trump threatened to strike Iranian bridge or power plant for every ship Iran attacks in the Strait of Hormuz. The Iranians then responded, threatening to retaliate, an eye for an eye. Here's Secretary of State Marco Rubio from the ASEAN conference this morning.
2: I saw Arachi, their foreign minister, who the other day say or something about their policies, an eye for an eye. The president's policy is a head for an eye. I mean, honestly, that's what it's going to be. I mean, they will pay a very heavy price.
0: Police are urging Calgary residents and realtors to check on empty homes as a massive search for a missing boy reaches an eighth day. Police say 11-year-old Parker has autism and is nonverbal, but does have skills to survive in a home with access to food and water. And the Saskatchewan Roughriders take the field tonight for the first time since a car crash that killed the CFL team's captain and a Regina man. The Riders host the Edmonton Elks, and both linebacker Jaden Dulkey and local musician Vishma Raj Yaguru will be remembered before the game. Some fans say it'll be a night of conflicting emotions. RCMP say Dulkey was driving on the wrong side of a divided highway near Regina Saturday when he smashed into the other man's SUV. This is the Canadian Press. In sports, the Toronto Blue Jays dropped a fourth game in a row in a 4-2 loss to the visiting Tampa Bay Rays. Alejandro Kirk had a seventh-inning homer for Toronto, but the Blue Jays' 402 runs are the fewest in all of Major League Baseball this season. Manager John Schneider says his hitters have been struggling.
3: It's been a tough stretch for sure, kind of collectively up and down.
0: The Jays and Rays wrap up their four-game series this afternoon at Rogers Centre. The Boston Red Sox matched a club record set 80 years ago with their 15th straight victory yesterday in a 6-3 win over Baltimore. It was the first game of a doubleheader. But Boston did not break the record because the Orioles took Game 2. Canada's three Major League Soccer teams were winless on the road. Toronto FC recording a second straight scoreless draw in their game against New England. The Vancouver Whitecaps fell 4-3 to FC Cincinnati. And Sam Surridge scored on a penalty kick for Nashville in a 1-0 win over CF Montreal. From the Canadian Press, I'm Karen Rebo.
4: You're listening to Cool Country Morning. I'm Stuart Cardinal Bunnell. We're going to take a quick look at the weather before we jump back into the tunes this hour. In Whitehorse, mostly cloudy and 11. In Beaver Creek, sitting at 10. Burwash, mostly cloudy and 10. CarMax is at 8 this hour. Dawson City has some light rain at 10. Faro, mostly cloudy and 13. Haines Junction is the cold spot in the territory, sitting at 4 this hour. Mayo, mostly cloudy and 11. Old Crow, sitting at 10. Teslin, mostly cloudy and 12. Watson Lake, mainly sunny and 13. And once again at the Whitehorse Airport, mostly cloudy and 11. Like I said, I'm Stuart. We're going to jump back into the tunes here. I've got Six Wire on deck with Way Too Deep. 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

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You're listening to Cool Country Morning on Shone FM, 98.1 in Whitehorse, 90.5 in the communities. We're just a little over a week away from 2026 Moosehide in, well, just outside of Dawson City. It's a biennial celebration of Indigenous culture at Moosehide Village on the Yukon River. Tronequitchin First Nation is welcoming everyone. There are free boat rides to Moosehide. 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But if you're more like me and you haven't been hiking in a hot minute, I would probably take the free boat ride. They're asking respectfully for no dogs, for a substance

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Moosehide Gathering is July 30th, which starts next Thursday, and it runs until August 2nd, which is the Sunday. Yes, that's how math works. All right. 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I'm not going to be able to make it to Moosehide myself, which is disappointing because I would really like to go and check it out one of these years, but I have a wedding to go to. Some friends are getting married that weekend. I'm really looking forward to going to that wedding, just because I haven't been to a wedding since my wedding, and it's going to be so much nicer to go to a wedding that I did not have to stress about. All I had to do was, all I have to do for this one is put something on and show up, which is exactly my kind of party. All right. Well, one of the things that I'm going to do with that, at that wedding is dance, and one of the things that you need to dance is music, so we're going to get back into it. I've got David Lee Murphy coming up now with Just Once. 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
1: Mostly cloudy and 11 at the Whitehorse Airport, this is Stuart Cardinal Bunnell with the Shonafem News for Thursday, July 23rd. The Senate Committee on Indigenous Peoples is highlighting the strengths of young First Nations, Métis, and Inuit leaders from across the country. In a media release, the committee says that it is accepting applications for the next edition of Voices of Youth Indigenous Leaders. According to the release, Indigenous youth leaders aged 18 to 35 are invited to share their leadership experiences and ideas with senators during a three-day trip to Ottawa in October. Speaking with ShoneFM, Yukon Senator Pat Duncan says that Voices of Youth Indigenous Leaders is an opportunity for Yukon First Nations youth to make their voices heard regarding concerns unique to the territory.
2: There are a great number of initiatives in Ottawa and laws and activities that start in Ottawa and the capital. And it's so important. We can't do everything. So the more support we have and the more voices we have and more opportunities we have to say the North needs to be recognized.
1: The application deadline for Voices of Youth Indigenous Leaders is July 31st. 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Yukon RCMP is still seeking answers in the investigation of a Whitehorse man who went missing 1 year ago. In a media release, police say that Fox Elric, also known as Keith Atlin, was last seen in Riverdale on July 18, 2025. Since he went missing, search efforts have included extensive ground searches supported by helicopters, drones, and all-terrain vehicles with the assistance of Yukon Search and Rescue personnel and RCMP Police Dog Services. Police describe Elric as a 30-year-old First Nations man with short, shaved black hair, as well as a black mustache and beard. He stands at approximately 5 feet 10 inches tall and weighs 210 pounds and was last seen wearing a black hoodie, black hat, black headphones, and prescription glasses. According to the release, Yukon RCMP's Historical Case Unit is responsible for long-term missing person investigations and continues to review information on this case. Anyone who has seen or interacted with Elric since July 17, 2025, is encouraged to contact the Whitehorse RCMP detachment at 667-5555 or to call Crime Stoppers at 1-800-222-8477 to remain anonymous. The government of Yukon will introduce a personal mobile device policy for Yukon schools at the start of the 2026-27 school year. In a media release, the Yukon government announced that it will uphold its election promise to limit the use of personal cell phones and tablets in kindergarten to grade 12 schools across the territory. According to the release, students from kindergarten to grade 7 will not be permitted to use personal mobile devices at all during the school day, while students from grades 8 to 12 may use them during non-instructional time, such as before and after school, between classes, and at lunch. The release says that each school authority will develop its own implementation plan for the policy and may adopt stronger approaches to reflect local needs. Minister of Education Scott Kent says that the Yukon government is supporting student learning and success by establishing clear, consistent standards across Yukon schools. For more information on the policy, visit yukon.ca. The City of Whitehorse is paving the intersection at Summit Road and Roundel Road this week. In a media release, the city announced that the transit stops on Sunset Drive North will be closed while crews conduct the work, and that buses will detour up Hillcrest Drive and around Park Lane before returning down Hillcrest Drive. According to the release, the intersection at Sunset Drive North and Roundel Road will be closed for 1 day between Friday, July 24th and Tuesday, July 28th. The city says that it will give at least 1 day's notice once the exact date is known. During the paving work, motorists are reminded to follow traffic detours and construction control signage and asked not to park on the road or near the intersection. Those needing to park in the area are asked to use designated off-street and alternate parking areas while the work is being completed. For more information, contact Engineering Services at 668-8305 or by email at engineering@whitehorse.ca. That's the ShoneFM News for Thursday, July 23rd. 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

from ABC News Tech Trends. A judge has approved Anthropic's attempt to settle a $1.5 billion copyright lawsuit brought by writers in San Francisco. The judge finding the AI company infringed on the writers' copyright by storing pirated versions of their work. Crucially, also found the actual output from Anthropic's models is transformative enough of that original work to qualify as fair use. The Galaxy Card is Samsung's first foray into the credit card business and is being touted as a way to earn cash back on things including Samsung tech products and certain streaming services. The Black Metal Card is part of the Visa network and is being issued by Barclays Bank. And speaking of Samsung, the tech firm is also starting a new robotics division. It's called RX, short for Robotics Experience, and is reportedly planning to start manufacturing humanoid robots before the end of the year. With Tech Trends, I'm Mike Dubusky, ABC News.

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You're listening to Cool Country Morning on Shone FM 98.1 in Whitehorse and 90.5 in the communities. How's it going? I'm Stuart Cardinal Bunnell, hanging out with you while Carl is enjoying some time off. I believe that he's back on Monday, but don't quote me on that because the world is unpredictable. Sometimes plans don't go the way that you want them to, which is exactly the problem that I'm having right now with trying to get this piece of paper out of a stack. There we go. I've got it. Oh my goodness. Happy Thursday, everybody. Aren't you? I really want to say TGIF, but you know, it's not Friday yet, so, you know, a little too soon. But I do want to let you know about something that the Nelson Project is doing. The Nelson Project Summer Relationship Builder is back this August, gathering at McClintock Bay for 6 days on the land with men from across the Yukon. Learn by doing, work with your hands, build things, go fishing, share meals, and spend time in conversation along the way. It's time on the land where connection happens naturally through shared work and shared experience. Now that's going on August 4th to 9th, 2026 at McClintock Bay in Marsh Lake. It's an expression of interest at this stage. Spaces are limited. Final confirmations will take place at the end of July, which is next week, by the way. Registration is completed together with selected participants. At the center of it, it is all about relationship building with each other, with the growing community around the Nelson Project. Now, this is for men. I want to make sure that that's perfectly clear. If you are a man 19 years of age or older, and this speaks to you, you can reach out to express your interest. You can call 867-333-5483. You can send an email to info@thenelsonproject.ca, or you can check out the nelsonproject.ca website. Meals, accommodations, stipends, and door prizes will be provided. Once again, that's the Nelson Project Summer Relationship Builder in McClintock Bay. I recommend getting more information on this one. You can head to thenelsonproject.ca or you can send an email to info@thenelsonproject.ca. All right. Now, I got a call yesterday from a fellow who was looking for a song and I completely forgot to play it. I'm sorry, Brad. I'm sorry. I said I was going to play it for you and then I didn't. I'm going to make it up to you now by playing it for you. Right here on Cool Country Morning, it's Ella Langley, Choosin' Texas. 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

0: From the National Newsroom of the Canadian Press, I'm Karen Rebo. Premiers at the Council of the Federation meeting in Charlottetown say they remain united against the same American adversary, threatening more steep tariffs on many Canadian goods. Saskatchewan's Scott Moe says he's positive and bullish that Canada can find an agreement with the Trump administration over the next few weeks.
1: The cost of living that we're feeling on the north side of the 49th parallel in our respective provinces, the cost of doing business that businesses across Canada are experiencing is also happening in the United States of America. And so it's in everyone's best interest in North America, the entirety of North America, for us to come to agreement in a reviewed and renewed CUSMA.
0: The premiers will wrap up their gathering today with a face-to-face meeting with Prime Minister Mark Carney. Ontario's Doug Ford says he's looking forward to hearing from Carney about possible responses to the latest U.S. trade attack. The premiers will also ask Ottawa to renew health care transfer agreements with the provinces and territories that will start expiring next year. Even more communities are under threat from out-of-control wildfires burning this morning across British Columbia. The latest overnight evacuation order was issued by the Squamish-Lillooet Regional District, where fires threatening the South Chilcotin Mountains area and Texas Creek. Residents around the southern interior village of Clinton are facing a series of evacuation orders and alerts. They join residents from Boston Bar and the entire southeastern BC city of Kimberley that are all under fire threat as well. The U.S. military has hit Iranian targets for a 12th straight night after President Trump threatened to strike Iranian bridge or power plant for every ship Iran attacks in the Strait of Hormuz. The Iranians then responded, threatening to retaliate, an eye for an eye. Here's Secretary of State Marco Rubio from the ASEAN conference this morning.
2: I saw Arachi, their foreign minister, who the other day say or something about their policies, an eye for an eye. The president's policy is a head for an eye. I mean, honestly, that's what it's going to be. I mean, they will pay a very heavy price.
0: Police are urging Calgary residents and realtors to check on empty homes as a massive search for a missing boy reaches an eighth day. Police say 11-year-old Parker has autism and is nonverbal, but does have skills to survive in a home with access to food and water. And the Saskatchewan Roughriders take the field tonight for the first time since a car crash that killed the CFL team's captain and a Regina man. The Riders host the Edmonton Elks, and both linebacker Jaden Dulkey and local musician Bhishma Raj Yaguru will be remembered before the game. Some fans say it'll be a night of conflicting emotions. RCMP say Dulkey was driving on the wrong side of a divided highway near Regina Saturday when he smashed into the other man's SUV. This is the Canadian Press. In sports, the Toronto Blue Jays dropped a fourth game in a row in a 4-2 loss to the visiting Tampa Bay Rays. Alejandro Kirk had a seventh-inning homer for Toronto, but the Blue Jays' 402 runs are the fewest in all of Major League Baseball this season. Manager John Schneider says his hitters have been struggling.
3: It's been a tough stretch for sure, kind of collectively up and down.
0: The Jays and Rays wrap up their four-game series this afternoon at Rogers Center. The Boston Red Sox matched a club record set 80 years ago with their 15th straight victory yesterday in a 6-3 win over Baltimore. It was the first game of a doubleheader. But Boston did not break the record because the Orioles took Game 2. Canada's three Major League Soccer teams were winless on the road. Toronto FC recording a second straight scoreless draw in their game against New England. The Vancouver Whitecaps fell 4-3 to FC Cincinnati. And Sam Surridge scored on a penalty kick for Nashville in a 1-0 win over CF Montreal. From the Canadian Press, I'm Karen Rebo.

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We got some more great tunes coming up for you, but before that, let's take a quick look at weather across the territory. In Whitehorse, mostly cloudy in 13. In Beaver Creek, mostly cloudy in 14. Burwash, mainly sunny in 11. Carmax, sitting at 14 this hour. Dawson City has light rain at 11. Faro, mostly cloudy in 16. Haines Junction, sitting at 11 this hour. Mayo, cloudy in 13. Teslin, cloudy in 13 as well. Oh, Old Crow, I just about missed you there. Old Crow sitting at 12 this hour. Watson Lake, mainly sunny in 17. And once again at the Whitehorse Airport, mostly cloudy and 12. Oh, what a wonderful day. What a wonderful day. I'm just having a great day. I'm glad to be here. I'm enjoying myself. We're going to jump back into the tunes here. I've got Winona Judd on deck with I Saw the Light. 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

Vern Gosden, that just about does it. You're listening to Cool Country Morning on Shone FM, 98.1 in Whitehorse, 90.5 in the communities. How's it going? I'm Stuart Cardinal Bunnell. Now, if you've been listening for the last week or so, you know that at some point on the show, I add another name to the Movie Passes giveaway that we do here at Shone FM every single Friday, and I haven't done it yet. Which means that, guess what? This is your time. Now, if you're sitting here thinking, why would I want a movie pass? I've got some great reasons for you to maybe want a movie pass, or a pair of movie passes, rather, so you can go see movies on somebody else's dime. We've got Christopher Nolan's The Odyssey, by all accounts, a fantastic retelling of Homer's classic poem, Tale of a Man Just Trying to Get Home, against all odds and against the wrath of the gods. And that's going to be around for another week. Let's see, what else do we have coming in on Friday? Ponyo is going to be in for about a week. That's an old studio, or not old, that's a relatively new Studio Ghibli movie. Came out since I've been born anyway. Let's see, we've got Jackass Best and Last, which is going to be another movie full of morons playing pranks and getting themselves hurt, which is definitely a form of entertainment. I'd be lying if I said I didn't find it funny from time to time. We've got The Invite coming on Friday as well. Over the weekend, we've also got The Secret World of Arrietty having a few screenings. Evil Dead Burn, this one's new to me. That, I believe, is the latest from the Evil Dead franchise. So if you're looking for a horror movie, that's your option there. Let's see, we got Castle in the Sky. That's going to be coming out on Sunday as well. So those are all some pretty good reasons for this week. Of course, Classics Week at the Yukon Cinema is starting August 7th, and it runs... not August 7th. Oh, I had a page for it, and then I lost it. Maybe it is August 7th. Yeah, it starts August 7th, it goes to the 13th. There we go. That's how math works. Anyway, some really great reasons to go see a movie. If you want to get your name into the draw, give me a call at 668-6676. We'll put your name in, and then stay tuned tomorrow when we actually do the draw and announce who won the tickets. It's almost 9:23, which means we've got about 7 minutes left to the Shone FM news. We're going to kick things off with a little bit of Kenny Chesney, Me and You. 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
1: Mostly cloudy and 11 at the Whitehorse Airport, this is Stuart Cardinal Bunnell with the Shonuk M News for Thursday, July 23rd. The Senate Committee on Indigenous Peoples is highlighting the strengths of young First Nations, Métis, and Inuit leaders from across the country. In a media release, the committee says that it is accepting applications for the next edition of Voices of Youth Indigenous Leaders. According to the release, Indigenous youth leaders aged 18 to 35 are invited to share their leadership experiences and ideas with senators during a three-day trip to Ottawa in October. Speaking with Shone FM, Yukon Senator Pat Duncan says that Voices of Youth Indigenous Leaders is an opportunity for Yukon First Nations youth to make their voices heard regarding concerns unique to the territory.
2: There are a great number of initiatives in Ottawa and laws and activities that start in Ottawa and the capital. And it's so important. We can't do everything. So the more support we have and the more voices we have and more opportunities we have to say the North needs to be recognized.
1: The application deadline for Voices of Youth Indigenous Leaders is July 31st. 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Yukon RCMP is still seeking answers in the investigation of a Whitehorse man who went missing 1 year ago. In a media release, police say that Fox Elric, also known as Keith Atlin, was last seen in Riverdale on July 18, 2025. Since he went missing, search efforts have included extensive ground searches supported by helicopters, drones, and all-terrain vehicles with the assistance of Yukon Search and Rescue personnel and RCMP Police Dog Services. Police describe Elric as a 30-year-old First Nations man with short, shaved black hair, as well as a black mustache and beard. He stands at approximately 5 feet 10 inches tall and weighs 210 pounds and was last seen wearing a black hoodie, black hat, black headphones, and prescription glasses. According to the release, Yukon RCMP's Historical Case Unit is responsible for long-term missing person investigations and continues to review information on this case. Anyone who has seen or interacted with Elric since July 17, 2025 is encouraged to contact the Whitehorse RCMP detachment at 667-5555 or to call Crime Stoppers at 1-800-222-8477 to remain anonymous. The government of Yukon will introduce a personal mobile device policy for Yukon schools at the start of the 2026-27 school year. In a media release, the Yukon government announced that it will uphold its election promise to limit the use of personal cell phones and tablets in kindergarten to grade 12 schools across the territory. According to the release, students from kindergarten to grade 7 will not be permitted to use personal mobile devices at all during the school day, while students from grades 8 to 12 may use them during non-instructional time, such as before and after school, between classes, and at lunch. The release says that each school authority will develop its own implementation plan for the policy and may adopt stronger approaches to reflect local needs. Minister of Education Scott Kent says that the Yukon government is supporting student learning and success by establishing clear, consistent standards across Yukon schools. For more information on the policy, visit yukon.ca. The city of Whitehorse is paving the intersection at Summit Road and Roundel Road this week. In a media release, the city announced that the transit stops on Sunset Drive North will be closed while crews conduct the work, and that buses will detour up Hillcrest Drive and around Park Lane before returning down Hillcrest Drive. According to the release, the intersection at Sunset Drive North and Roundel Road will be closed for 1 day between Friday, July 24th and Tuesday, July 28th. The city says that it will give at least 1 day's notice once the exact date is known. During the paving work, motorists are reminded to follow traffic detours and construction control signage and asked not to park on the road or near the intersection. Those needing to park in the area are asked to use designated off-street and alternate parking areas while the work is being completed. For more information, contact Engineering Services at 668-8305 or by email at engineering@whitehorse.ca. 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

That's Cashton with My Daughter. You're listening to Cool Country Morning on Shone FM 98.1 in Whitehorse, 90.5 in the communities. I'm Stuart Cardinal Bunnell, and that last one was a request from the family of Joyce Edith Hume, who passed away last week. They are driving to Cluckshoe today at 10 a.m. for tomorrow's funeral at Cluckshoe Hall. The funeral is starting at 2 o'clock tomorrow. That last song came in by special request, and this next song is also by special request. Somebody who gave me a call just before the news. I'm going to play a little bit of Gordon Lightfoot. Here's Sundown. 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

Thompson Square if I didn't have you. You're listening to Cool Country Morning on Shone FM, 98.1 in Whitehorse, 90.5 in the communities. That's almost going to do it for me. We are coming up quickly on 10 o'clock. Don't worry, though. I'm not going to leave you in empty hands. I'm going to leave you in the very capable hands of Elaine Shorty. She's coming up with a great playlist of songs. She's also got an interview at 11 o'clock with a man by the name of Gary Bailey. He's going to talk about Blue Feather Music Festival. So that's going to be a fantastic conversation for you to tune into. I recommend that you are there for it. Of course, after that, Patrick Jacobson is on with Neon Country. He went to see The Odyssey last night. He says that it was really, really good. I will let him talk more about that on his show if he feels so inclined. I think he should, though. I think it'd be a great way for him to remind you about the MoviePass giveaway that's going on Friday. With that, though, I will leave you with a request. Coming out of Pharaoh, this one's going out to all his co-workers at ACOM. It's Chris Jensen with Buy Me a Boat. You're listening to Shone FM Indigenous Radio, 98.1 in Whitehorse, 90.5 in the communities. Oh boy, I just about gave you the wrong frequency. I think that's probably my sign to sign off. Take care. This is Chris Jensen.

0: Now this update from the Canadian Press. Prime Minister Mark Carney says Canada's greatest strength is unity. He made the comment while surrounded by Canada's premiers ahead of a meeting to prepare a response to fresh tariff threats from the United States. Carney says Canada is in a stronger position than we were when this trade war started, thanks to the focus of the people around the table. The Prime Minister made the remarks ahead of his meeting with the First Ministers, scheduled to run into the afternoon in Prince Edward Island. An independent task force has been assembled to advise the federal government on how it can make better decisions and be more accountable in key areas. Those areas include digital government and artificial intelligence, major projects, and Arctic sovereignty. The 9-member task force has a year-long mandate. Canadian Blood Services says blood donations have plummeted over the last several weeks. Now the agency says it is facing a blood supply shortage and is urging people across the country to book a blood donation appointment. From the Canadian Press, I'm Naira Ahmed.
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Good morning, it's Elaine Shorty. We just listened to Jingle Dance Dresser, and that's done by Creative Harmony. You're listening to Elaine Shorty. I am Indigenous Connections with Shone FM. I just want to share some information. It's in loving memory of Joyce Edith Hume. She had passed away July 16th in 2026. This morning, they are driving her home to Clutchu, starting at 10 a.m., which would have been about 5 minutes ago. I did speak with some family members, and I'd asked, well, what is Joyce's favorite artist? And they had said, well, Waylon Jennings. And so I thought, you know what, I'm going to play two songs, and that's just to... In honor of Joyce Hume, I know that she's dearly missed by many in her community as well as in the Yukon. So here is Waylon Jennings, My Heroes Have Always Been Cowboys. And the next one after that will be Mamas Don't Let Your Babies Grow Up to Be Cowboys. Rest in peace, Joyce.

0: cold. They'd rather give you a song than diamonds or gold.
1: Lone Star belt buckles and old faded Levi's.

Oh, it's 10 minutes after 10 a.m. Elaine Shorty with you, Indigenous Connections. I'll be with you until 1 o'clock this afternoon. Today, just a little bit after 11 a.m., we will have Mr. Gary Bailey come in, and he's going to chat with me about Blue Feather. Blue Feather happens in November, and it's going to be a great lineup. So he's going to come in and chat and just talk a little bit about who's going to be playing. It's a Friday-Saturday thing, and it'll be a whole lot of fun. I'm going to get back to some more music. Here is the, they call themselves DKD Dancers, and it's the Chilkoot Outside Song.

Ka tla aya yehayati. We are mothers. Ka lilkuhas aya yehayati. We are grandmothers. Ka atas aya yehayati. We are aunties on our dad's side and on the mum's side. Ka tlauk has aya yehayati. Ach tachank yedaichaka shawatch et has city. I tell my grandchild women are important. Shawataya adetki desek has dujich ayati. Women give life. Ka shawat ka eat et slitu has city. Women are teachers.

It's 21 minutes after 10 a.m. and such a lovely tune. Robbie Robertson here on Shawn FM. The name of that tune is Peyote Healing. In the morning, sometimes I will take a trip over to Independent to pick up some lunch, some snacks for throughout the day, you know, while I'm here. And yeah, so I go over there, and of course, you know, you got the lovely Clara Linklater, who is there at Independent, and always such a lovely, lovely person. And I, you know, it makes my day when I see her and say hello and that sort of thing. This morning, absolutely beautiful Clara gifted me some flowers. I'm so grateful for that because I think every woman, well, sometimes men too, they like flowers. But yeah, so feeling a little bit special today. Gonna get back into some more music. Here is Seaweed and Run as One.

Oh my goodness. You know what? That's the Caribou Stick Gambling song. And of course, it's done by Jerry Alford in the Medicine Beat. But you know what? To be honest with you, every time I hear a song with a beat like that, and especially if it's Jerry singing it, in my mind's eye, I can always see Emma dancing. Oh my gosh. She was such a fabulous, fabulous dancer. You know, I just thought I would mention that. We're going to get back into some more music. Here is Jacqueline Lane, North American Nation.

21 minutes away from 11 a.m., and that was Wilbur Kendi along with Mr. Gilbert. And I love you a thousand ways. Before that, Jack and Elaine, North American Nation. Absolutely lovely voice that Elaine has. Holy smokes. Wow. I was just so impressed with everything that she does with her voice. Totally. And then we did chat, and she said that sometime in August, she will come in and she will be the Friday live musician. And I'm really looking forward to that. So, yeah. A reminder today at just a little bit after 11 o'clock, we got Mr. Gary Bailey, who's going to come in, and we're going to chat about the next Blue Feather, which happens in November every year, 2026. And yeah, so Gary's going to come in. We're going to chat and have a little bit of fun. So that's going to be really good. Going to get back into some more music. Here is the Jerry Cans and Northern Lights.

Oh my goodness, that is an absolutely wonderful song. That was the Red Shadow Singers, and it's from their Ghost Dance Songs CD. Such a wonderful, wonderful tune. And that's the Mi'kmaq Honor song. So, yeah, terribly, terribly enjoyable. We're about 6 minutes away from 11 a.m. and getting us closer to our news at 11 a.m. Here is Tamara Podinsky and Miigwech.

this update from the Canadian Press. Prime Minister Mark Carney says Canada is stronger now than when the trade war started. He spoke ahead of meetings with all 13 provincial and territorial leaders scheduled to run into the afternoon in Prince Edward Island. New Brunswick, Nova Scotia, and Prince Edward Island are considering the creation of a new maritime electricity system operator. The commitment is part of a broad memorandum of understanding signed by the three Atlantic provinces. A 9-member task force is said to advise the federal government on how it can make better decisions and be more accountable in key areas. Some former CEOs and senior public servants now have a year-long mandate to give Ottawa independent advice on how to simplify decision-making, coordinate internally, and modernize the public service. Canadian National Railway Company and Union Pacific are striking a deal, and a new report says the commercial real estate sector is stabilizing as we reach the midpoint of the year. From the Canadian Press, I'm Naira Ahmed.

0: water at 6 minutes after 11 a.m. Prairie Oyster. One-way track. They're going to come back and do a little bit more. I know it. Just wait for it. It's happening about... Oh, they're going to come back. Really, they are. How you doing, Gary?
1: Hey, good morning. I'm doing good.
0: Good. You got to move your mic. See, I told you. They're coming back. That Prairie Oyster. Woo-hoo! How you doing? How you doing, Gary?
1: I'm doing good.
0: Good. For some reason, I'm not able to hear you that well, so I don't know why, what's going on there. I do have your microphone turned right up.
1: Okay, how's that?
0: That is perfect. That's
1: all right.
0: Perfect.
1: Yeah.
0: So it's been a really long time since I've chatted with you on the air.
1: Yeah.
0: I think the last time, we weren't elders. How's that going?
1: Junior elders.
0: Yeah, there you go. Oh, my goodness. It's a real hard concept, isn't it?
1: Well,
0: to kind of get used to?
1: Well, number one, it's great to be alive.
0: Yeah.
1: I mean, honestly, like getting older really changes your outlook on things. And, and I was told, you know, when I became an elder, I think at 60, and I always thought, you know, you don't got to be old to be wise.
0: Yep.
1: And here we are. And I still don't know if I'm wise or not, but, but you know, I think that You forget things along the way, and then every now and then it's still stored away back in the memory banks, but certain things will trigger it, and you'll get these memories coming back. And I always love the stories from the elders and, you know, of their experiences in life and their lessons. And geez, you know, I got a few of those too, so I kind of enjoy. I'm noticing that I'm starting to tell more stories, right?
0: Yep.
1: Like true stories.
0: True stories. There's a difference there, right?
1: Yeah.
0: So, okay, so you came in here, and we're going to be chatting about Blue Feather, and it's happening in November, but you just mentioned something about Heart and Barracuda.
1: Yeah. Well, one of the bands that's coming to Blue Feather on the Friday night, November 6th, is called Barracuda, and they're a tribute to Heart, and very good, and they're actually endorsed by Heart. That's how good they are.
0: Wow.
1: And so they're coming. And we've been experimenting with the tribute bands the last few years, bringing them up. Last year we did the Eagles Eyes, and that was great. Before that was Stevie Ray Vaughan.
0: Yeah.
1: And tribute. And there's some really great ones out there, you know, and really doing justice to the music of these legendary people.
0: Absolutely. And so, you know, like Blue Feather, every year is getting better and better and better. I mean, you guys are doing an absolute wonderful job, especially you. I mean, you're the one that just leads the way. And how many years now has it been?
1: This is 26 years.
0: Wow.
1: Yeah.
0: That's amazing, eh?
1: I know. Considering the fact that we never started out to do this, you know,
0: yep.
1: I work in production. I'm a lighting designer, technician, and I worked on all the music festivals in Yukon for, you know, decades, Frostbite, Dawson City, LSEC, you name it. So we had the really good, strong production team. And so that was always something that was really in our favor. And, you know, we do all the work, and just so we had to figure out, you know, basically, you know, just how to do our own thing. But we wanted to do it differently. The different things about Blue Feather, number one, is we're a nonprofit organization. We're all volunteers, including myself. And secondly, is we're substance free, and thirdly, we're mentoring youth and fostering succession. We're teaching them, you know, about hospitality, about lighting and audio and stage management. Also, we're giving young bands opportunities to come and play on a big stage, which is a pretty big deal. But they have to earn it. You know, I just think that. Things shouldn't just be handed to people. I think people need to prove something, their worth and their dedication. And I think that, you know, when you earn something, you appreciate it a lot more.
0: So, absolutely.
1: And we want to inspire them, and if they want to get anywhere in this world, it's like you got to work.
0: Absolutely. So, but you are doing elder residence at Cedar Music, right?
1: Yeah, Big Cedar Music. Yeah.
0: So, I imagine there's a lot of First Nations youth there. That are working really hard and could probably go on the stage of Blue Feather, right?
1: Absolutely. Well, I just seen music. We promote music as a creative and healing tools. And just seeing this program for First Nation youth, Andy Slade is just really a super genuine guy and just an incredible musician in his own right. He's just done a wonderful job. I'm very honored to be working with him and as a, you know, elder in residence. And there's one band, actually, that's called Revine, and it's like three 15-year-old, well, they might be 16 by Blue Feather, but they're part of the Blue Feather or the Big Cedar Music Program, being coached by the legendary Graham Peters.
0: Ah,
1: and
0: Mr. Graham Peters, yeah.
1: That's right. Yeah, he's forced to be reckoned with, that lad.
0: Absolutely.
1: Yeah, so we're going to showcase them at Blue Feather this year. So
0: they're
1: going to open up the festival, and they're pretty thrilled about it. And we are too, you know, to be able to basically get them on stage. And we also document our shows through video. We have Steve Philp from Eclectic Video Production. He's been with us, he's been with working with me since day one.
0: Yeah.
1: You know, he's a freaking awesome guy, let me tell you. He does great work. And so what we do is at the end of it, we can edit down their segments of

0: He fell in love with a Yukon woman.
1: Oh.
0: And yeah, go figure. And so he's here, and so he goes back and forth all the time. But we've had them before, and they come to Whitehorse, and great guys, and really they're original, great, and they're great music. So they're going to play next, and then we have Barracuda, which is a tribute to Heart. Then we have a Canadian rock icon in Nick Gilder and Sweeney Todd, who's still out there. He's still giving her, and he's got a great band.
1: Yeah.
0: A lot of people don't know about Sweeney Todd. Is actually, they started out, it was Brian Adams and Nick Gilder.
1: Oh.
0: And then Brian Adams left to go do his solo career, and Nick just kept going with the Sweeney Todd. And really, he's a real gentleman. Mm-hmm. It's a pleasure to deal with Nick, and so he loves it up here. He's going to come up, and he'll headline on the Friday night. So
1: cool.
0: Saturday, November 7th, we're starting out with local heroes, Gemini Fire, Average Joe, and then we have a new band that kind of scouted her out, and she's an up-and-coming sensation. It's Donita Large.
1: Donita Large. I've been playing her.
0: Yeah, and the small band. And she's got Buffy St. Marie's guitar player, and he's a fabulous player and a producer, and so they've got this album out called The Ancestors. And already she's her song called Lip Service is number one on the Canadian Indigenous Countdown.
1: Oh.
0: And yeah, and so they're going to come. And then we got this guy named William Prince.
1: Oh, my gosh.
0: Yeah. we roped him in, and he's coming up, and he's pretty thrilled about it. He loves the Yukon, too. I mean, so he's going to come up and headline tonight. So, and I'd like to say the tickets are on sale.
1: Yep.
0: And the last time I went up, the William Prince evening is it's close to being sold out. So I think that, ticket alert, people want to see him, they should get their tickets. And, since we are a nonprofit organization, we keep the ticket prices really low for these kinds of events, right?
1: Yep.
0: So I think adults are like $40, or you can get a weekend pass for $70.
1: Yep.
0: Elders and youth are students
1: 30.
0: Are 30, and then kids are $20.
1: Yep.
0: So, that includes four bands a night, which is,
1: amazing.
0: Basically, and this caliber too. So it's a super good deal. And the production is, we set the bar high, and we're there to, put on a good show for everybody. I want to give that to the people,
1: Yeah. So I'm going to stop real quick here. We're going to play Heart Barracuda.
0: Yeah.
1: First, and then we'll have a message then, and then we'll get some music up with Donita as well as William. But first here is Heart Barracuda.

0: And that's Heart with Barracuda. So refresh my memory. There's a band that is with Heart. They're
1: Yeah, a tribute band, and they are called Barracuda.
0: okay.
1: And, that's probably one of their more memorable and famous songs. They have so much good stuff, I took my granddaughter to see Heart in concert, and she just loved them.
0: Yeah.
1: And I thought,
0: Well,
1: okay.
0: I mean, Heart is an amazing band.
1: Yeah,
0: Yeah.
1: they are, totally. And, the thing is, too, is, they got these two women out front. Like Ann Wilson is an incredible singer, and she had a battle with cancer, and she fought it off, and she was, man. I thought, there's a picture of resilience, eh? Even through these hard times, she didn't lay down. She got out there, and she sang, because that's what she loves to do. And her sister is a fantastic guitar player. They were great. And
0: Absolutely.
1: so
0: Yeah.
1: anyway, Barracuda's actually endorsed by Heart, because
0: Oh.
1: they actually are that good. So to
0: Wow.
1: get endorsed by the original band, that doesn't happen very often.
0: No. So we've got another song that's all ready to go. You want to talk a little bit about Donita?
1: Yeah, so Donita Large, I have some friends who, tech friends from my old touring days, that they own their own rock club down in Edmonton called Chromosome. And I guess Donita came and played there, and they called me up and said, "Oh my God, you got to check these guys out. They're fantastic." So I did. And then I thought, well, they're great. So I phoned her up. I got tracked down her phone number. I just called her up and said, "Hey, Donita,
0: You gotta come.
1: you ever been to the Yukon before?" Well, and they're thrilled to come here.
0: Oh, wow.
1: And so anyway, I sealed the deal right there. And so she's gonna come up, and we're gonna get her in opening up for William Prince, which is gonna be great for
0: Absolutely.
1: her.
0: So it's 22 minutes after 11. I've got one message, and then we're going to come back with Donita Large, and the song we're going to do is Lip Service. You said it's
1: It's currently number one on the Canadian Indigenous Countdown.
0: Ooh, okay. We got this message, and then after that, Donita.
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0: 27 minutes after 11 a.m., and that was Donita Large with Lip Service. I still have Mr. Gary Bailey in the studio with me. Welcome back, Gary.
1: Good to be back.
0: Good to be back. Absolutely. So we've got, just so if you're just joining us now, we're chatting about Blue Feather. And Blue Feather will be November 6th and 7th up at the Art Center, right?
1: Yep.
0: Up at the Art Center. And if you're interested, there are tickets and they're already on sale. We have adults, which is $40 per night, seniors and students, $30 per night, or youth, $20 a night. And then there's the weekend pass, which is $70, which is really amazing because you get to get, you know, two nights of music and some really wonderful artists, right?
1: Yeah, and you'd pay that, you'd pay, you know, probably more than $70 just to see, like, William Prince.
0: Yeah, you know, absolutely.
1: And you get to see him and probably meet him because he's going to come out and meet and greet with everybody and then, you know, all the rest of them. So
0: yeah,
1: so,
0: yeah. Donita.
1: Donita.
0: Like all... Sweeney Todd. Oh, my
1: yeah,
0: gosh.
1: Yeah, absolutely.
0: Crazy, crazy. So I heard that you have that famous Mr. Eric Morris that's going to be emceeing for you.
1: That's correct.
0: Absolutely.
1: Eric Morris. And then, you know, the one and only Elaine Shorty, who retired for a few years, but really she just had her moccasins resold.
0: Well, there you go. Yeah.
1: She's back. He's back. The two of them are like the dynamic duo. I call them the Rock and Klingits.
0: Well, I heard that you had another female up there last year, and I was a little like, okay, Eric, go pick your willow. But I thought, okay, yeah, I'm the one who said I was retired, so my fault.
1: Yeah,
0: there you
1: go.
0: Well,
1: it's good. You know, you're accepting responsibility.
0: Yeah.
1: That's a good thing about you, man.
0: Well, we've been part of Blue Feather for a long time. Me, right from the very beginning. Eric joined us a little bit later.
1: Yep.
0: But Kevin Barr is another one.
1: Kevin Barr is going to make a guest appearance, he said. You know?
0: Yep.
1: And,
0: yep.
1: I mean, all of you together, you're great. And I'm so honored that you're there because it's just really, it's very cohesive. You know, as far as like as the show rolls along, you know, like we really strive to be professional, and all the young people who are on board with us are, you know, are learning, you know, to be professional and to be proud of their work.
0: Absolutely. You know, so. And we have some youth that started really, really young, and now they're doing things at Blue Feather. You want to name a couple of them?
1: We've had youth starting with us like years ago who have gone on to, you know, careers in, you know, audio and lighting and stuff. And we've got a whole new crew of people coming now. And some of them are actually got working with the Yukon Arts Center right now. And, you know, it's a really creative and challenging you know, field to be in. And, you know, so any youth that are really, interested in it, well, we're wide open, you know.
0: Mm-hmm.
1: But it is... there is work there, you know. It's cool work, but there's lots of stuff that, you know, that goes into it. You know, a lot of moving parts to a festival.
0: Yeah, so, absolutely.
1: And, you know, I might add that we're a grassroots First Nation music festival, like straight out of McIntyre.
0: Absolutely. And the other thing, you know, like for me, as the MC, I never, ever really participate in the setting up and getting everybody ready, all the sound checks and everything like that. So, I mean, and you are the one that does the majority of everything.
1: Yeah.
0: And then, of course, you have the crew that's there to do the sound and everything, but a lot of work.
1: There's a lot of work there. And but one thing I will say is that, you know, I organize everything, but we have a great team.
0: Mm-hmm.
1: And that's the secret. This year, our theme is called Circle of Courage.
0: Yeah,
1: which is a frequently asked question I get, and people say, "Well, you know, like why? How do you keep doing this year after year?" I'm going, "Well, you know, we have a good team, and that gives me courage to go forward. And teamwork makes the dream work. Seriously, it really does. And so I hold my hands up to everybody, including yourself and Eric and all them. We're all part of this team. You know, we're there because we want to be. Our hearts are into it, and that makes all the difference in the world. So, yeah."
0: Yeah. So is Harry going to be there again this year, Harry Kern? Because he was doing the photography for quite some time.
1: Yeah, I reserved two seats for Harry right down near the front stage left there.
0: And, so we know where to tease him.
1: That's right. He's going to be right down in front of you. You can't miss him, man.
0: Well, there you go. He's an absolutely wonderful human being, that guy.
1: Harry's the man.
0: Amazing, yep.
1: Yeah,
0: yep.
1: Totally. He's a great guy, and he's got a great sense of humor. And there's a man who's done so much in his life, and he has so many amazing stories, and he's very considerate and respectful, and I just, yep. Yeah, I love him, man. He's
0: absolutely.
1: I'm so honored that he wants to, you know, to come every year and take his photos, which he shares those photos with the artists and with us as well.
0: And on Facebook. But are there other folks that are still working today with Blue Feather that started a while ago?
1: Steve Philp.
0: Yep.
1: He's been there since day one. He does all the video work. We have, you know, Carl Schmidt, who does the front of house audio. We have Ted Arnold, who's, you know, been on board since day one.
0: Yep.
1: Mark Hopp. And we have Carmen Anderson, who's my production assistant, who flies up. This is her seventh year.
0: Wow.
1: And she, I met her. She rode her motorcycle up to the Arctic Circle from the Lower Mainland. And I kind of followed her trip on Facebook. And then finally I said, well, hey, you know, like, you know, you probably could use a, you know, good meal and a soft bed to sleep on. So we offered her some hospitality and we had, you know, good talk. And she wanted to come up and help. And in her own right, she's a concert pianist,
0: mm-hmm.
1: piano player, and she plays bassoon for the Black Rock Orchestra in Burning Man. So she's quite accomplished and just a wonderful human being as well. You got this team of people they're there because they want to be, and we all contribute everything.
0: Yep.
1: You know, it turns out good.
0: Absolutely.
1: It's got a good vibe to it.
0: Absolutely.
1: Of course, we smudge the heck out of the Art Center every year too. So.
0: Every year, yep.
1: Yeah.
0: Yep. So. And it's really an amazing show. And I think, you know what, we should play a little bit more music. I do have Heart with another Crazy on You, but I also I want to play a little bit of William William Prince. So we'll go with Heart first, and then we'll come back with William. How's that?
1: Whole lot of William.
0: All righty, there we go. We've got Heart on ready to go. Here it is, Crazy on You.

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1: Oh, we're about 20 minutes away from 12 o'clock, and I still have Mr. Gary Bailey in the studios with me. We have been chatting so much about Blue Feather, and it's always such a wonderful experience when we have Gary come into the studio. So, Gary, okay, so we have Barracuda that's going to be on Friday night, who's going to open for Nick Gilder. And then the headliner for Saturday, November 7th, is William Prince, right?
2: That's correct.
1: Yeah. And so, you know what? I think we should just get into William Prince and play a song by William, and then we'll be back again. So here is Mr. William Prince with Breathless.

0: Oh my goodness, that is Mr. William Prince, and the name of that tune is Breathless. I always feel breathless after I hear that guy. He's totally amazing. So I guess we should do a recap because we were told that somebody had just joined the audience, and they wanted to find out a little bit more about the dates and everything of where Blue Feather is and how much it's going to cost per night. So I'll let you lead that there, Mr. Gary Bailey.
1: Sure. So Blue Feather Music Festival this year is November 6th and 7th at the Yukon Arts Center. You can get tickets, which are currently on sale, at the Yukon Arts Center box office in person, or you can call it, or you can get them online as well. And it's seats are there's no you can't pick seats. It's just general admission. So you just buy the tickets, right? So Friday night, the headliners are Barracuda, opening for Nick Gilder. And on November 7th, Saturday, is the William Prince with Donita Large and a small band opening for him. Those tickets are, you know, almost sold out. So if anybody wants to see William Prince, I really recommend it to really get them now. So anyway, there you go.
0: Yep. And so I asked him earlier if he would be giving away any tickets this time around. He said next time he comes in. So yeah definitely we'll get some tickets that we can give away. And being sold out is totally amazing.
1: Absolutely.
0: And like, we're in July.
1: I know. Well, you know, when I managed to negotiate William to come up here, he actually built a little tour just around coming to Whitehorse.
0: Oh.
1: So he's doing Western Canada. So
0: wow.
1: So he's on Vancouver Island, and then he's flying from Vancouver to Whitehorse, and then back to Vancouver, and he carries on from there. But with their, you know, he's a pretty big deal right now. He's doing like huge events everywhere, and people really love him. And you know, they wanted tickets to go on sale earlier. This is the earliest we ever put tickets on sale, and I think we'll probably make a habit of that.
0: Because I think it's a good idea.
1: It's a great idea, yeah.
0: Yep. So absolutely.
1: So that way, we get people getting
0: people aren't scrambling in the last minute.
1: Yeah, yeah.
0: Absolutely. So, yeah. And you know what? Blue Feather is becoming something that people in Canada are talking about.
1: Absolutely.
0: It's a stage that people, you know, it's a grassroots, homegrown kind of thing, festival, you know, and Gary, you've been doing it from day one, and you got a beautiful heart and a beautiful soul, and it really shows with Blue Feather and every year that you do it, regardless of what's going on in your life.
1: Yeah, true. Well, thanks for that. I honestly have to say, doing this kind of work has helped me a lot. I've had a lot of my own personal tragedies in my life, and I've managed to go through it. It's I kind of figure that, you know, if you want to help yourself, just got to go help somebody else, right? So I love my community. I was born here, raised here, and the Yukon is just an amazing place. And when people come here from other places, we give them a real genuine Yukon experience. When the festival's over, the following day, we take them up to Sky High, Wilderness Ranch. We take them dog sledding.
0: Yep.
1: Capital Helicopters donates a chopper. We, you know, chopper them around the land. I want people to see the land beyond just the city, you know, over the next mountain range. And I tell them, it goes on and on and on like that. It's mind-boggling, actually. And there's caribou up there and wolves and kinds of, like, interesting creatures.
0: Wow.
1: You know, one day someone's going to see
0: that,
1: big.
0: That's like a tour.
1: Yeah.
0: Worth
1: yeah.
0: about a couple of thousand, I think.
1: Yeah, and you know, it's part of us
0: the hospitality.
1: Appreciating the hospitality part is huge, you know.
0: Yeah.
1: And one day someone's going to see Bigfoot.
0: Oh, I've never. No. I've heard people have, but
1: I've heard people have seen him up around Fish Lake, so I think he gets around quite a bit. So
0: absolutely.
1: Yeah.
0: So we're gonna end this interview now, and of course you're going to come back probably September, October. But taking us out of here, we're going to have the Nick Gilder, Sweeney Todd, Roxy Roller. How's that?
1: Yeah, but that's probably one of his famous ones, that and Hot Child in the City.
0: Yeah.
1: He's got quite a few good ones. But what he told me was that he has a lot of unreleased material that he's starting to play, and he's recording still. So he says, I have some surprises for people up in Whitehorse.
0: Nice.
1: So we're going to get that exclusive. And he's currently playing at festivals all across Canada right now. His band is smoking.
0: Like, yeah.
1: They're young guys who just totally, you know, totally lay it down. So, I mean, I, you know, it's going to be I'm excited about it, you know.
0: Cool.
1: I hardly get excited about anything, but.
0: Well, there you go. At this old age, eh? You're young. I know.
1: Yeah, it kicks in. It kicks in. I'm good to go.
0: Yeah. Okay, Roxy Roller here on Shawn FM, Indigenous Connections.

Oh my goodness, it's 6 minutes away from 12 o'clock, and just had some time to spend chatting with Mr. Gary Bailey. We were talking about Blue Feather, that's going to be November 6th and 7th, and of course we've got Sweeney Todd, who's going to be on the second night. Yeah, it's going to be a whole lot of fun. We're just going to get back into some more music. We're just minutes away from our news, and I just thought, you know what? Should not be trying to make it quieter. I should continue on with the beat. Here's Susie Q.

We're about 2 minutes away from 12 o'clock. Susie Q, Creedence Clearwater Revival, taking us to our 12 o'clock news. We'll have a little bit of jambalaya. And then, of course, right at 12, we have our news.

0: From the National Newsroom of the Canadian Press, I'm Karen Rebo. Premiers at the Council of the Federation meeting in Charlottetown say they remain united against the same American adversary, threatening more steep tariffs on many Canadian goods. Saskatchewan's Scott Moe says he's positive and bullish that Canada can find an agreement with the Trump administration over the next few weeks.
1: The cost of living that we're feeling on the north side of the 49th parallel in our respective provinces, the cost of doing business that businesses across Canada are experiencing is also happening in the United States of America. And so it's in everyone's best interest in North America, the entirety of North America, for us to come to agreement in a reviewed and renewed CUSMA.
0: The premiers will wrap up their gathering today with a face-to-face meeting with Prime Minister Mark Carney. Ontario's Doug Ford says he's looking forward to hearing from Carney about possible responses to the latest U.S. trade attack. The premiers will also ask Ottawa to renew health care transfer agreements with the provinces and territories that will start expiring next year. Even more communities are under threat from out-of-control wildfires burning this morning across British Columbia. The latest overnight evacuation order was issued by the Squamish-Lillooet Regional District, where fires threatening the South Chilcotin Mountains area and Texas Creek. Residents around the southern interior village of Clinton are facing a series of evacuation orders and alerts. They join residents from Boston Bar and the entire southeastern BC city of Kimberley that are all under fire threat as well. The U.S. military has hit Iranian targets for a 12th straight night after President Trump threatened to strike Iranian bridge or power plant for every ship Iran attacks in the Strait of Hormuz. The Iranians then responded, threatening to retaliate, an eye for an eye. Here's Secretary of State Marco Rubio from the ASEAN conference this morning.
2: I saw Arachi, their foreign minister, who the other day say or something about their policies, an eye for an eye. The president's policy is a head for an eye. I mean, honestly, that's what it's going to be. I mean, they will pay a very heavy price.
0: Police are urging Calgary residents and realtors to check on empty homes as a massive search for a missing boy reaches an eighth day. Police say 11-year-old Parker has autism and is nonverbal, but does have skills to survive in a home with access to food and water. And the Saskatchewan Rough Riders take the field tonight for the first time since a car crash that killed the CFL team's captain and a Regina man. The Riders host the Edmonton Elks, and both linebacker Jaden Dulkey and local musician Vishma Raj Yaguru will be remembered before the game. Some fans say it'll be a night of conflicting emotions. RCMP say Dulkey was driving on the wrong side of a divided highway near Regina Saturday when he smashed into the other man's SUV. This is the Canadian Press. In sports, the Toronto Blue Jays dropped a fourth game in a row in a 4-2 loss to the visiting Tampa Bay Rays. Alejandro Kirk had a seventh-inning homer for Toronto, but the Blue Jays' 402 runs are the fewest in all of Major League Baseball this season. Manager John Schneider says his hitters have been struggling.
3: It's been a tough stretch for sure, kind of collectively up and down.
0: The Jays and Rays wrap up their four-game series this afternoon at Rogers Centre. The Boston Red Sox matched a club record set 80 years ago with their 15th straight victory yesterday in a 6-3 win over Baltimore. It was the first game of a doubleheader, but Boston did not break the record because the Orioles took Game 2. Canada's three Major League Soccer teams were winless on the road. Toronto FC recording a second straight scoreless draw in their game against New England. The Vancouver Whitecaps fell 4-3 to FC Cincinnati. And Sam Surridge scored on a penalty kick for Nashville in a 1-0 win over CF Montreal. From the Canadian Press, I'm Karen Rebo.

8 minutes after 12, and that is our wonderful Alana Miles, and the name of the tune, Black Velvet. I do have a message here. The message is that there's going to be a headstone potlatch, and that would be for Francis Woolsey, and that is on Saturday, July 25th. And it will be at the Ta'anquachan Fish Camp at Lake LaBarge. The headstone viewing will begin at 2 p.m. The potlatch will be at 4. They're saying please join us on this date to honor the life of Francis. Again, that's Saturday, July 25th, and it's going to be at the Ta'anquachan Fish Camp in Lake LaBarge. The headstone viewing will begin at 2, and of course the potlatch will start at 4 p.m. Going to get back into some more music. Here's some Rascal Flatts.

0: Lou Bega and Mambo Number 5. I don't know. That song kind of felt like it was playing a little bit weird. I don't know. Perhaps maybe it's just me. Don't know. But yeah, it was okay. Anyways, we're going to have this this message, and then we'll be back with some more music.
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we're sitting at 22 minutes after 12 o'clock, and that was Home. Absolutely wonderful, wonderful song. Oh, just getting ready for the news at 12:30, another 8 minutes. Getting us closer here is Chester Knight and Love Me Strong.

Oh, that's Chester Knight, Love Me Strong, here on Shone FM. We're getting closer to our news in about 2 minutes, and taking us there, King of the Road. Okay, I don't know why, but sometimes this machine just does what it wants. And, oh, there we go. We'll be hearing the news at 12:30.

0: From our studios in Whitehorse, Yukon, this is the Shonathem News.
1: This is Stuart Cardinal Bunnell with the Shonafem News for Thursday, July 23rd. The Senate Committee on Indigenous Peoples is highlighting the strengths of young First Nations, Métis, and Inuit leaders from across the country. In a media release, the committee says that it is accepting applications for the next edition of Voices of Youth Indigenous Leaders. According to the release, Indigenous youth leaders aged 18 to 35 are invited to share their leadership experiences and ideas with senators during a three-day trip to Ottawa in October. Speaking with ShoneFM, Yukon Senator Pat Duncan says that Voices of Youth Indigenous Leaders is an opportunity for Yukon First Nations youth to make their voices heard regarding concerns unique to the territory.
2: There are a great number of initiatives in Ottawa and laws and activities that start in Ottawa and the capital. And it's so important. We can't do everything. So the more support we have and the more voices we have and more opportunities we have to say the North needs to be recognized.
1: The application deadline for Voices of Youth Indigenous Leaders is July 31st. To learn more and apply, visit sendcanada.ca. Yukon RCMP is still seeking answers in the investigation of a Whitehorse man who went missing 1 year ago. In a media release, police say that Fox Elric, also known as Keith Atlin, was last seen in Riverdale on July 18, 2025. Since he went missing, search efforts have included extensive ground searches supported by helicopters, drones, and all-terrain vehicles with the assistance of Yukon Search and Rescue personnel and RCMP Police Dog Services. Police describe Elric as a 30-year-old First Nations man with short, shaved black hair, as well as a black mustache and beard. He stands at approximately 5 feet 10 inches tall and weighs 210 pounds and was last seen wearing a black hoodie, black hat, black headphones, and prescription glasses. According to the release, Yukon RCMP's Historical Case Unit is responsible for long-term missing person investigations and continues to review information on this case. Anyone who has seen or interacted with Elric since July 17, 2025, is encouraged to contact the Whitehorse RCMP detachment at 667-5555 or to call Crime Stoppers at 1-800-222-8477 to remain anonymous. The government of Yukon will introduce a personal mobile device policy for Yukon schools at the start of the 2026-27 school year. In a media release, the Yukon government announced that it will uphold its election promise to limit the use of personal cell phones and tablets in kindergarten to grade 12 schools across the territory. According to the release, students from kindergarten to grade 7 will not be permitted to use personal mobile devices at all during the school day, while students from grades 8 to 12 may use them during non-instructional time, such as before and after school, between classes, and at lunch. The release says that each school authority will develop its own implementation plan for the policy and may adopt stronger approaches to reflect local needs. Minister of Education Scott Kent says that the Yukon government is supporting student learning and success by establishing clear, consistent standards across Yukon schools. For more information on the policy, visit yukon.ca. The City of Whitehorse is paving the intersection at Summit Road and Roundel Road this week. In a media release, the city announced that the transit stops on Sunset Drive North will be closed while crews conduct the work, and that buses will detour up Hillcrest Drive and around Park Lane before returning down Hillcrest Drive. According to the release, the intersection at Sunset Drive North and Roundel Road will be closed for 1 day between Friday, July 24th and Tuesday, July 28th. The city says that it will give at least 1 day's notice once the exact date is known. During the paving work, motorists are reminded to follow traffic detours and construction control signage and asked not to park on the road or near the intersection. Those needing to park in the area are asked to use designated off-street and alternate parking areas while the work is being completed. For more information, contact Engineering Services at 668-8305 or by email at engineering@whitehorse.ca. That's the ShoneFM News for Thursday, July 23rd. 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

0: 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I work in community engagement and I grew up here in the Yukon. 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
2: Oh, it's 20 minutes away from 1 o'clock. Before those messages, we had a little listen to the Judds and Grandpa. We're going to get right back into more music right now. Mark Chestnut going through the Big D.

And we are 10 minutes away from 1 o'clock, and that was Blue Rodeo with 5 Days in May. Just a reminder, there's going to be a Headstone Potluck this weekend, Saturday, July 25th, and that is for Francis Woolsey. It'll be at the Ta'anquetchan Fish Camp in Lake LaBarge. There's going to be a Headstone viewing at 2 o'clock, and the potluck will start at 4 p.m. And it's a please, you're more than welcome to come and join them. Again, Headstone Potluck for Francis Woolsey. Taking me out of here, here's Alabama and Southern Star. Well, the name is the tune is Southern Star. Right after that, Bonnie Jean with David Lynn.

7 minutes away from 1 o'clock in Alabama and Southern Star. Getting us closer to one, here is George Strait in All My Exes Live in Texas. Yeehaw!

Ooh, George Strait. And that's all the time I have today. I'll be back again tomorrow morning at 10 a.m. And, of course, my guest tomorrow for the live music is Mr. John Sam. He's going to come in and do some tunes with me and that sort of thing. Have yourself a wonderful evening. Here's Bonnie Jean.

0: From the National Newsroom of the Canadian Press, I'm Karen Rebo. Premiers at the Council of the Federation meeting in Charlottetown say they remain united against the same American adversary, threatening more steep tariffs on many Canadian goods. Saskatchewan's Scott Moe says he's positive and bullish that Canada can find an agreement with the Trump administration over the next few weeks.
1: The cost of living that we're feeling on the north side of the 49th parallel in our respective provinces, the cost of doing business that businesses across Canada are experiencing is also happening in the United States of America. And so it's in everyone's best interest in North America, the entirety of North America, for us to come to agreement in a reviewed and renewed CUSMA.
0: The premiers will wrap up their gathering today with a face-to-face meeting with Prime Minister Mark Carney. Ontario's Doug Ford says he's looking forward to hearing from Carney about possible responses to the latest U.S. trade attack. The premiers will also ask Ottawa to renew health care transfer agreements with the provinces and territories that will start expiring next year. Even more communities are under threat from out-of-control wildfires burning this morning across British Columbia. The latest overnight evacuation order was issued by the Squamish-Lillooet Regional District, where fires threatening the South Chilcotin Mountains area and Texas Creek. Residents around the southern interior village of Clinton are facing a series of evacuation orders and alerts. They join residents from Boston Bar and the entire southeastern BC city of Kimberley that are all under fire threat as well. The U.S. military has hit Iranian targets for a 12th straight night after President Trump threatened to strike Iranian bridge or power plant for every ship Iran attacks in the Strait of Hormuz. The Iranians then responded, threatening to retaliate, an eye for an eye. Here's Secretary of State Marco Rubio from the ASEAN conference this morning.
2: I saw Arachi, their foreign minister, who the other day say or something about their policies, an eye for an eye. The president's policy is a head for an eye. I mean, honestly, that's what it's going to be. I mean, they will pay a very heavy price.
0: Police are urging Calgary residents and realtors to check on empty homes as a massive search for a missing boy reaches an eighth day. Police say 11-year-old Parker has autism and is nonverbal, but does have skills to survive in a home with access to food and water. And the Saskatchewan Roughriders take the field tonight for the first time since a car crash that killed the CFL team's captain and a Regina man. The Riders host the Edmonton Elks, and both linebacker Jaden Dulkey and local musician Bhishma Raj Yaguru will be remembered before the game. Some fans say it'll be a night of conflicting emotions. RCMP say Dulkey was driving on the wrong side of a divided highway near Regina Saturday when he smashed into the other man's SUV. This is the Canadian Press. In sports, the Toronto Blue Jays dropped a fourth game in a row in a 4-2 loss to the visiting Tampa Bay Rays. Alejandro Kirk had a seventh-inning homer for Toronto, but the Blue Jays' 402 runs are the fewest in all of Major League Baseball this season. Manager John Schneider says his hitters have been struggling.
3: It's been a tough stretch for sure. Kind of collectively up and down.
0: The Jays and Rays wrap up their four-game series this afternoon at Rogers Center. The Boston Red Sox matched a club record set 80 years ago with their 15th straight victory yesterday in a 6-3 win over Baltimore. It was the first game of a doubleheader. But Boston did not break the record because the Orioles took Game 2. Canada's three Major League Soccer teams were winless on the road. Toronto FC recording a second straight scoreless draw in their game against New England. The Vancouver Whitecaps fell 4-3 to FC Cincinnati. And Sam Surridge scored on a penalty kick for Nashville in a 1-0 win over CF Montreal. From the Canadian Press, I'm Karen Rebo.
4: Well, thank you, Karen. Let's take a look at the weather around the Yukon Territory at this hour. Currently in Beaver Creek, it's mostly cloudy and 14 degrees. In Burwash, it's partly cloudy and 15 degrees. Carmax, 18 degrees. Dawson City is the cold spot in the territory right now, at mostly cloudy and 12 degrees. Faro is mostly cloudy and 19 degrees. Haines Junction, 16 degrees. Mayo is cloudy and 17 degrees. Old Crow is 12 degrees. Pelly Ranch, 17 degrees. A little breezy out there from the east-southeast coming in at 15 and gusting to 28. Teslin, cloudy and 17 degrees. Watson Lake is the hot spot in the territory right now at 20 degrees and mostly cloudy. And here in Whitehorse outside the Shone FM studios, it is mostly cloudy and 16 degrees. Well, you're tuned into Neon Country. I'm Patrick Jacobson, and I'll be with you here until 3 o'clock this afternoon, playing all of your favorite top 40 and contemporary country hits. And you've got it locked to Indigenous Radio, Shone FM, the beat of a different drummer. I start things off with a little Lainey Wilson. This is Can't Sit Still.

0: Well, there's Casey Musgraves from Middle of Nowhere. That's Dry Spell. We heard the latest from Reba McEntire just before that with Ain't Gonna Keep It Waiting. And Lainey Wilson to start off that set with Can't Sit Still. You're listening to Neon Country. My name is Patrick Jacobson, and this is Indigenous Radio Shone FM, the beat of a different drummer. I'll be back right after this message.
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0: All right. Well, if you were tuned in to Elaine Shorty on Indigenous Connections earlier, you would have heard an interview with Gary Bailey from the Blue Feather Music Festival, which is happening here in Whitehorse in November. Great lineup of artists that are coming to town for that, including headliner William Prince. And yeah, tickets are on sale already for it. So go check that out. And I'm going to tell you about another festival that's happening in the north here just in a little while. But there's the Salmon Fest, which is happening in Alaska. And I've got one of the artists from that show is going to be on the air with me in about an hour's time. I'll have Roland Roberts here with me, and we're going to chat a little bit about what he's been up to and about the Salmon Fest. And if you're listening tomorrow, you'll have an opportunity to win a pair of tickets to the Salmon Fest. So that is fantastic. Keep your ears peeled for that. In the meantime, right now, I'm going to play the latest from Alyssa Bonagura. This is Small Town Tuesday from America's Back Roads. Here it is on Shone FM, Neon Country.

Yeah, that's Channing Wilson with Real Damn Country Song. That's his latest single. You may have seen him and heard him on the reality country TV show The Road with Keith Urban and Blake Shelton. We also had Kelsey Ballerini with Marshmallow in there, and her new single, Another Drink. That's going out to Maria Boss. And then we also had Alyssa Bonagura in there starting off that set. That was Small Town Tuesday, and that's on her album, America's Backroads. You're listening to Neon Country on Indigenous Radio, Shone FM, the beat of a different drummer. I'm Patrick Jacobson, and it's a real pleasure to be here with you today. And I've got the latest from Chase Kastner right now. This is called Don't Tell My Mama, and here it is on Neon Country.

Yeah, that's Presley Haley and Busy, her latest single, and it's a beautiful song. And we had Braden King just before her with We Got Beer, and Chase Kastner with Don't Tell My Mama. All right, you're listening to Neon Country. I'm Patrick Jacobson, and I'm happy to be with you here until 3 o'clock this afternoon, playing all the latest contemporary and top 40 country music on Indigenous Radio, Shone FM, the beat of a different drummer. And, well, this year's top-selling female country artist is undoubtedly Ella Langley, and she's got a brand new single. Here it is, climbing the charts already. This is Loving Life Again, and here it is on Neon Country.

All right, that's Métis singer-songwriter Kay St. Germain from her 100-proof EP, That's Salt in the Wound. And we heard Luke Combs in there with Be By You, and the latest from Ella Langley, that's Loving Life Again. And it definitely seems like Ella Langley and Luke Combs have been trading blows back and forth for who's number one this year. And both of them have topped the country music charts here in Canada a number of times with tracks from their latest albums. And yeah, great to see. We've got George Burge with Luke Bryan coming at you now. This is Ride, Ride, Ride on Shone FM.

0: Yeah, there's some good Canadian content for you. That's Nate Holler and Thought About You. And we had Tucker Wetmore's latest just before that with Who Told You That? And George Burge and Luke Bryan singing Ride, Ride, Ride. All right. You're listening to Neon Country on Indigenous Radio, Shone FM, the beat of a different drummer. My name is Patrick Jacobson, and we've got the news coming up just here at the top of the hour. And I'll give you a weather update on the Yukon Territory just after that. And just shortly after the hour, I'm going to have a special guest on the show. There's the Salmon Fest festival happening in Alaska next weekend. And there's an opportunity to win a pair of tickets tomorrow on the show. And today I'm going to interview Roland Roberts, who is one of the performers you can go see. All right, so stick around for that. Right now, I'm going to go to the news.
1: From the National Newsroom of the Canadian Press, I'm Karen Rebo. Premiers at the Council of the Federation meeting in Charlottetown say they remain united against the same American adversary, threatening more steep tariffs on many Canadian goods. Saskatchewan's Scott Moe says he's positive and bullish that Canada can find an agreement with the Trump administration over the next few weeks.
2: The cost of living that we're feeling on the north side of the 49th parallel in our respective provinces, the cost of doing business that businesses across Canada are experiencing is also happening in the United States of America. And so it's in everyone's best interest in North America, the entirety of North America, for us to come to agreement in a reviewed and renewed CUSMA.
1: The premiers will wrap up their gathering today with a face-to-face meeting with Prime Minister Mark Carney. Ontario's Doug Ford says he's looking forward to hearing from Carney about possible responses to the latest U.S. trade attack. The premiers will also ask Ottawa to renew health care transfer agreements with the provinces and territories that will start expiring next year. Even more communities are under threat from out-of-control wildfires burning this morning across British Columbia. The latest overnight evacuation order was issued by the Squamish-Lillooet Regional District, where fires threatening the South Chilcotin Mountains area and Texas Creek. Residents around the southern interior village of Clinton are facing a series of evacuation orders and alerts. They join residents from Boston Bar and the entire southeastern BC city of Kimberley that are all under fire threat as well. The U.S. military has hit Iranian targets for a 12th straight night after President Trump threatened to strike Iranian bridge or power plant for every ship Iran attacks in the Strait of Hormuz. The Iranians then responded, threatening to retaliate, an eye for an eye. Here's Secretary of State Marco Rubio from the ASEAN conference this morning.
3: As I saw Arachi, their foreign minister, who the other day say, or something about their policies, an eye for an eye. The president's policy is a head for an eye. I mean, honestly, that's what it's going to be. I mean, they will pay a very heavy price.
1: Police are urging Calgary residents and realtors to check on empty homes as a massive search for a missing boy reaches an eighth day. Police say 11-year-old Parker has autism and is nonverbal, but does have skills to survive in a home with access to food and water. And the Saskatchewan Roughriders take the field tonight for the first time since a car crash that killed the CFL team's captain and a Regina man. The Riders host the Edmonton Elks, and both linebacker Jaden Dulkey and local musician Vishma Raj Yaguru will be remembered before the game. Some fans say it'll be a night of conflicting emotions. RCMP say Dulkey was driving on the wrong side of a divided highway near Regina Saturday when he smashed into the other man's SUV. This is the Canadian Press. In sports, the Toronto Blue Jays dropped a fourth game in a row in a 4-2 loss to the visiting Tampa Bay Rays. Alejandro Kirk had a seventh-inning homer for Toronto, but the Blue Jays' 402 runs are the fewest in all of Major League Baseball this season. Manager John Schneider says his hitters have been struggling.
4: It's been a tough stretch for sure. Kind of collectively up and down.
1: The Jays and Rays wrap up their four-game series this afternoon at Rogers Center. The Boston Red Sox matched a club record set 80 years ago with their 15th straight victory yesterday in a 6-3 win over Baltimore. It was the first game of a doubleheader. But Boston did not break the record because the Orioles took Game 2. Canada's three Major League Soccer teams were winless on the road. Toronto FC recording a second straight scoreless draw in their game against New England. The Vancouver Whitecaps fell 4-3 to FC Cincinnati. And Sam Surridge scored on a penalty kick for Nashville in a 1-0 win over CF Montreal. From the Canadian Press, I'm Karen Ribeau.
0: All right. Thank you, Karen. Let's take a look at the weather around the Yukon Territory at this hour. Right now in Beaver Creek, it's 14 degrees with light rain. And Burwash, it's mostly cloudy and 16 degrees. Pretty windy there from the southeast, coming at 27, gusting to 50. And Carmax is 19 degrees. Dawson City's under some light rain, 12 degrees there. Faro is the hot spot this hour at 22 degrees, mostly cloudy. Haines Junction, 18 degrees. Mayo, mostly cloudy and 18. Old Crow is 13. Pelly Ranch, 18 degrees. Excuse me. Teslin is 17 degrees and cloudy. Watson Lake, 21 degrees, mostly cloudy. And here in Whitehorse, outside the Shone FM studios, is 18 degrees and mostly cloudy. Here's Chevy Buley with Forget Her Goodbye.

0: Country, and my name is Patrick Jacobson, and you've got it tuned to Indigenous Radio, Shone FM, the beat of a different drummer. We started that set with Chevy Bewley and Forget Her Goodbye, and we also heard Carter Faith in there with Betty, and the track you just heard was Cover Band Blues by the Roland Roberts Band, and I've got Roland Roberts on the air here with me. How are you doing there, Roland?
1: Pretty good, man. How about you?
0: Hey, man, I'm doing great. It's good to hear your voice. We connected out Chicken Stock a couple times. We've been out that way, and so it's nice to have you on the air here with us today. And you've got a show coming up at Salmon Fest. Tell us a little.
1: Yeah, we do. We play a couple of sets next Friday, next Saturday. Really excited. They're even going to let us play on the big stage this year.
0: So right on.
1: A lot of fun. Yeah.
0: Nice, man. And you've been all over the place. I mean, if anybody goes to your website, RolandRobertsBand.com, for everybody listening, the first thing that pops up is Memphis born, Alabama raised, Colorado grown, and Alaska rooted. So you've kind of been all over, but you've also spent some time here in Whitehorse as well.
1: And I think the summer you and I met, that summer of 17, was the first time I had ever been to the Yukon, and I was just sort of on my way to Alaska and picked up some hitchhikers north of Liard River that were on their way to the Atlin Lake Festival, which I didn't know was going on. And by the time we reached Johnson's Corner there, they had talked me into going to the festival with them. And I cruised down and spent that weekend at Atlin Lake, and that's where I met Gordy and ended up hanging around in Whitehorse for a couple of weeks. And that was when I played at your open mic at the hotel there. I don't even know if you remember that. It was like 10 years ago almost, I guess.
0: Yeah, I do. That was at the Gold Rush there.
1: Exactly. Yeah, that's right. You know, it's funny. I still have that notebook that I had with me that night. I was working on some new songs, and then I left it, and you gave it back to me a week later after various messaging. But I just found that notebook in my piano bench, and I pulled it out and opened up, and like that second or third page, you were like, not that I was reading your stuff, .. But these are some really good songs.
0: Right.
1: And I had such a good laugh at that. I forgot all about that.
0: Right on. That part I had forgotten about.
1: Yeah. Yeah. But then after a couple of weeks in that summer, the next summer when I was driving back, so I went back to Colorado and decided very quickly that I was going to move to Alaska. And the next spring of 18, when I was driving up, I stopped off and spent couple of weeks hanging around with Gordy, and ended up spending a large portion of the summer there. And finally one day I woke up and was like, dude, I'm supposed to be moving to Alaska. I don't even know if I'm supposed to have been in Canada this long. I should probably get going. And we had a good laugh, and Gordy introduced me to a couple of people who ended up being really good friends of mine and sort of introducing me to the area that I live in now. And I've been here since then, a little over 8 years ago now. It's crazy how fast time goes.
0: And of course, we're talking about Gordy Tentries here for anybody who's listening. I'm sure most of you probably are aware of Gordy. He's been rooted here for quite a long time, put out a lot of records and done a lot. And he's definitely brought a lot of musicians into the fold here in Whitehorse from kind of all over. I'm really glad that he brought you into this fold here as well, and we've had the opportunity to see you play here in Whitehorse and all over Alaska.
1: Yeah, I did just only use his first name. I guess just I sort of assumed everybody knew who I was talking about. Yeah, that's a good old Gordy Tentries. He sort of redirected my whole course, man. I was still just a construction worker that had written a bunch of songs when I met him, and he heard them all and finally one day was like, you should really do something about yourself and make an album. And I was like, all right, how the heck do you do that? And he said, well, you'd start with a producer, and I happen to know a good one. His name is Bob Hamilton, and he

0: introduced me, and Bob and I hit it off, and we ended up making two records over there with Bob. One in late 18, and then another one in late 21.
1: Okay, and, yeah.
0: Yeah, and they've both done really well. They've been on the radio all over the world. We've had a lot of success. Alaska Time was on one, and that's sort of quickly becoming our free bird. People start yelling for that song about 10 minutes into the set every single time. So we've kind of made a habit out of playing it last, so everybody has to stay for the whole show.
1: I love that you have a song called Alaska Time, because we have the same thing here. We always refer to it as Yukon Time, and it's just kind of one of those things when you live in the north. You're kind of on your own schedule a little bit.
0: Yeah, absolutely.
1: So those two records.
0: And, that's how I found out about Alaska Time. I thought it was somebody just messing with me. It was not long after you and I parted ways in the summer of 17. I came on over, and I don't know, a couple of weeks later, I was playing at the Fairview, and I was an hour early for the gig, and the guy was like, yeah, slow down, bud, you're on Alaska Time. And I just sort of laughed it off, like, oh, yeah, that's what they say in Jamaica, you're on Jamaican time. And he was like, no, seriously, we have our own time zone. You should look it up. I can't believe you didn't know that.
1: Yeah, and, it's kind of true.
0: I just had a really hard laugh because nobody seems to know, especially like down in the lower 48. They all thought that was the same idea, just kind of made up as a joke. But I always say, no, it's actually 1 hour behind Pacific. It's called Alaska Time.
1: Yeah, absolutely.
0: It's fitting because there's certainly people up here do things on their own time, that's for sure.
1: So now those two records that you were mentioning, first one all about the timing, and which interestingly enough does not have Alaska Time on it. That's on So It Goes, the second record there. Now that last one came out in 2022. Have you been working on a new one?
0: Yeah, we actually, this last winter, we recorded our third studio album. The first single is actually coming out 1 week from today. It's called Greener Grass. The new album is called What Matters to You. The title track is a Power to the People song. I think we played it at Chicken Stock. You might have heard it, but it's sort of a reminder for everybody to keep their eye on one another and not pay so much attention to all of these crazy headlines that make it seem as though we're all out here against one another, when in fact it's the same small group of people that control the majority of the money. That group continues to get smaller, and the margin continues to get wider, and more that happens, the more and more people seem to think that it's one set of working class versus the other set of working class. And I think that that's just what they want us to think, because as long as we're all fussing with one another, we're not watching them, and that's exactly what's happened. And that's what that song is about. It's called What Matters to You. And that'll probably be the second single on this album that'll be out later in August. But the first one is called Greener Grass. It comes out next Thursday on all the streaming platforms. And it's a real lighthearted, just sort of kind of a picture at how great things have been going these days. You know, 2020 was a rough year for everybody, but we had our album release scheduled for All About the Timing on January 3rd, and my dad passed away on January 1st. So we had to postpone the album release. And I went home, went to his funeral, and then came back, and we did the album release on March the 10th. We released an album called All About the Timing. And 6 days later, the entire world shut down, and live music as we knew it went away entirely. And I don't know that I could have picked a worse time to release an album, much less an album called All About the Timing, but I did get to tell that joke for the rest of my life, so at least there's that.
1: I mean, for better or for worse, it was certainly all about the timing.
0: No, yeah, absolutely. yeah, really funny stuff. But anyway, So that sort of 2020 was a really, really rough time, and I kind of had to do some serious soul searching and wondered some days if everything was ever going to be all right again. And yeah, fast forward 6 years later, we're still out here getting away with making a living as a bunch of traveling folk singers. I'm married to my absolute best friend, my beautiful wife, Delaney, and we have a little homestead in the mountains now and just had a baby boy on Valentine's Day this year. So,
1: ah, congratulations.
0: I just, don't know if the grass. Thanks, man. I really, really appreciate it. I just, you know, it's this whole other sort of chapter of joy that you never even would know existed until all of a sudden you're a dad. And then it's like, wow, it almost feels like you get to relive everything all over again. We watched him try steak for the first time yesterday, and I was like literally jumping up and down at how much he loved it. And so that's what this first single is about. It's called Greener Grass, and it just sort of, it's a big nod to my wife, but also just sort of a nod to how, you know, peaks and valleys, things come back around. And I went through some really tough years there early on, and now things are just cruising along better than I ever really thought they could. And I was really excited. I actually got the idea for the song from my friend Matt Bennett, who plays in a band called Black Barrel and the Bad Men. He came out to the house at 2 o'clock on a Tuesday last summer and had this idea, and we sat down and kind of came up with a hook and a verse. And then shortly after that, I had to go down to Phoenix to pick up our tour bus and drive it up to Portland to pick up the boys where we were starting our tour. And I didn't really time it out. Ideally, I had to go to Phoenix in August. And I don't know if you've ever been to Phoenix in August, but it was 120 degrees. And our old bus doesn't have that great of air conditioning, so it was just so hot that you had to laugh. It was just, like, laughable how miserable it was.
1: I think all of us Northerners would be
0: across the,
1: we'd be struggling pretty hard in that kind of heat.
0: It was bad, man. I was wearing a tank top, which I don't even own a tank top. I found it in one of the old drawers in the back of the bus. So I had on shorts and a tank top. I looked like a rotisserie chicken with clothes on driving down the highway in this ginormous RV. It was really, really funny. But as I was laughing at my own pain, I started to think of new verses and lines for that song. And by the time I made it to Tonopah, Nevada that night, I'd come up with most of it and sat down and finished it up and sent it back to my buddy Matt and was like, I think this is it. And that's kind of how that first single got written. So we're really excited to get it out. It's going to drop the day before Salmon Fest. So I get to tell everybody, you know, turn this on your drive down to Salmon Fest today. So
1: that's fantastic, man. I can't wait to hear that track. And you got a handful of shows coming up all around Alaska. It looks like you're playing Anchorage and Seward and Hope, Palmer, Girdwood, kind of all over the place here. So are you kind of traveling around with your band, or are these solo shows?
0: That's pretty much all with the band these days. I'll get a call to go do a solo one every now and then, but it's pretty much just with the band. We had to put the Lower 48 road dates on hold right now. The wife was not real keen on me leaving her for 2 weeks with the little bitty baby, but he's getting bigger now. So I think by next spring, we'll be back on the road outside of Alaska. But for now, we've just kind of been focusing on this new record and all of our lovely friends and family up here in the north and just playing around. We've got Salmon Fest, and then we're flying out to Kodiak in mid-August, which is, it's always fun when they pay for your plane tickets. Makes you feel like a real rock and roller.
1: That's the best.
0: And then, yeah, the state fair is in town. We get to play right after Cake plays the big stage at the state fair. We're going to play the late night show that night. So that'll be fun. The last time we got to do that was, I think it was after Anthony Oliver and him and his band ended up coming over for the show. And so that was a lot of fun. So, yeah, a lot of fun stuff coming up, man. I really have to pinch myself most days and convince myself that this is actually real life. This is not some made-up story. It's a real blessing.
1: Well, as you're living it, we get to watch it, and Salmon Fest is fantastic festival. Obviously, there's a lot of great bands on that show. Trampled by Turtles, Molly Tuttle, lots of Alaska bands on there as well. Our compadres in Black Railroad. Sorry, I'm blanking on their name.
0: Blackwater Railroad.
1: That's it. Who we saw Chicken Fest there as well. So really cool to see that, and fantastic that you've got new music coming out just in time for the big festival.
0: Yeah,
1: is this your first
0: Salmon
1: Fest?
0: We started working on it in December, and I thought that would be plenty of time, and then here we are down 1 week out, but we got it done.
1: Excellent. And Roland, is this your first Salmon Fest, or have you been there before?
0: Yeah, this is our fifth one.
1: Okay.
0: I think we started playing in 21, and you know, we would go every year. But last year, we got invited down to Haines to play the Southeast Fair down there, and I'm not sure what was going on that year in particular, something with the venue, but they ended up having the Southeast Fair in Haines the same weekend as Salmon Fest. And so being as, you know, we'd already done Salmon Fest four times at that point, I said, well, let's go down to Haines. And, man, we had such a blast down there. I saw a bunch of old UConn friends that I hadn't seen in 5 or 6 years prior, and ended up having a good time, just a great time down there. Haines is such a beautiful place to go and visit. But yeah, we're really excited to be back. This will be our fifth year, and yeah, we're playing on the big amphitheater stage right before all of the bigger names start to fire up. So who knows? Maybe we'll get to stand in the green room with Trampled by Turtles or Daniel Donato or something.
1: That is fantastic. Well, thank you again, Roland, for being on the show here today. And we were talking about Alaska time earlier, and I'm going to put that on here in just a second. And certainly once your new single comes out next Friday, I'll give it a spin on the show as well.
0: Yeah, please do, man. And thanks so much for having me on. It was really cool to get this call. I know last time I saw you as I was pulling off from Chicken Stop, you guys were talking about coming over this way. I saw you were in Valdez around the 4th of July. I wasn't sure if y'all were coming all the way over in any time this summer.
1: We ended up in, we played Whittier on the 4th of July there. So I
0: gotcha.
1: Played bass with Rick there in King Swordfish.
0: Gotcha. Yeah, that's right. I remember seeing that now.
1: Yeah.
0: Well, thanks again for having me on, man, and looking forward to seeing you again down the road. Hopefully it won't be all the way until Chicken Stock next year, but if it is, we'll be 1 year healthier, eh?
1: You got it, and certainly don't forget about the UConn when you're booking your next batch of shows there.
0: Yeah, absolutely not. We got you guys in the crosshairs. We can't wait to come over and see everybody again.
1: Sounds great. All right. Well, that was Roland Roberts calling us, and I'm going to play his latest tune here. Well, not his latest tune. His latest tune I'm going to play next Friday. Right now I'm going to play his, as you called it, your free bird, eh? This is Alaska time. And here we go. This is Roland Roberts.
0: Take care, Patrick.
1: Thank you, Roland.
0: We'll talk to you soon.
1: You bet. All right, everyone, check out Roland Roberts next weekend at Salmon Fest in Alaska. And here is Alaska Time on Neon Country, Shone FM.

0: Yes, that's Roland Roberts with Alaska Time from his So It Goes album. And my thanks to Roland for calling us today and chatting with us on there, taking the time. And certainly, if you want to see Roland, definitely go out and check out Salmon Fest next weekend if you can make it out. It is a long haul from Whitehorse. It'll take you all day to get there. But, man, it's going to be worth it. Headliners are Trampled by Turtles, Guster, Goth Babe, Molly Tuttle, Daniel Donato's Cosmic Country. So many great acts. And tickets are apparently close to being sold out, so I would get on that very soon. Go to salmonfestalaska.org to get your tickets. Check out the daily music schedules. And, yeah, Roland is on the Headwaters stage on the Friday at 5 p.m. or 5:05 p.m. But then he is also on the River Stage, which is the main amphitheater, on the Saturday at 1:40 p.m. And that's the night that Trampled by Turtles and Daniel Donato are playing as well on that same stage. That's going to be a great, great show, and I hope you can make it out. And, if you're not heading out that way, if you're checking out things around the Whitehorse area, today the Fireweed Market is just about to get rolling. It starts at 3 o'clock this afternoon, hopefully the rain's going to hold out. Looks like it. It's a little cloudy here. I don't know if it's going to rain today or not. It looks like it's kind of threatening a little bit, but right now it's still dry and everybody's set up over there and ready to go. And it'll be kind of a nice temperature actually to be out there wandering around, checking everything out. And and the movies right now. Yukon Film Society is bringing in all the hits at the Yukon Theater. And right now, the big one is Christopher Nolan's The Odyssey. And man, I just went and checked it out last night, and it is fantastic. It's about 3 hours long, so you kind of have to dig in for it. But it didn't feel like 3 hours long. It is an epic, epic film on a really grand scale. And it's... I never felt myself looking at the clock wondering when this is going to end. I was kind of more just wanting it to keep going. So it was really, really fantastic. And if you want to see it for free, we give away tickets to the Yukon Film, the Yukon Theater, courtesy of the Yukon Film Society, every Friday. And if you want to be entered into that draw, you can give me a shout. You can call the request line here at 668-6676, and I will enter you into a draw to win tickets for that. Right now I'm just going to play a message from one of our sponsors here and be back with a whole bunch more music.
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that's the latest from Kenny Chesney. That's Carry On. And we heard Riley Green just before that with Think As You Drunk. And before that, we had Roland Roberts on the show talking to us from his home over in Palmer, Alaska, and telling us all about his upcoming album, which comes out next Friday, or at least the single comes out next Friday with the album to follow. And he's playing in Salmon Fest. And I had a few calls, people asking, where is Salmon Fest? And it is in Nanilchik, Alaska, which is a little bit southwest of Anchorage. It's on that that peninsula there, kind of down near like Homer and Whittier and Anchor Point, Seward, that area there. So if you are going to call us to try and win tickets to Salmon Fest on tomorrow's show, please be sure that you are able to drive all that way and go check it out, because I certainly want it to go to somebody who can actually attend the festival if possible. And it is a pair of tickets. It is two tickets. And you can call us tomorrow to win those. I definitely had a couple people who were trying to call through about the movie passes, and my apologies if I didn't get to the phone there. I had a handful of calls that came in, so they were kind of doubling up there. So I'm on for another 10 minutes, so if you want to give me a call back and try again, I will try and enter you into that draw as soon as I get the music going here again. And I'm going to play the latest from Owen Rigling. This is Love, Hate, Love. Here it is on Shone FM.

He's a ranch hand in a pinch, man. Hotter than the red on a cattle brand. Cause she's a gold digger with a quick trigger. A cast iron skillet swinging lid flipper. Now he's a double wide on the county line.

0: just want my horse back.
1: All right, that's Cody Johnson from Banks of the Trinity. That's Horseback. And we also listened to Shaboozy in there with Cowgirl and started that set with Owen Riegling, Love, Hate, Love. Well, that's it for me for today. I will be back in here tomorrow at 1 with some more Neon Country. And right after the news, William Karlick's going to take over and play all your classic rock favorites on the Drive Home show. And so stick around. On Indigenous Radio, Shone FM, the beat of a different drummer.
2: From the National Newsroom of the Canadian Press, I'm Jason White. The Trump administration has just announced another new round of tariffs against other countries, and Canada is among the countries the White House now says are being hit with tariffs citing forced labor in supply chains. Mexico and the United Kingdom are also getting hit with the 10% levy. This is on top of the 50% tariff threat made earlier this week. Now, Prime Minister Mark Carney says everything is on the table if Canada can't secure a deal to avoid those looming 50% tariffs before August 19th. Carney says Canada has options, but there's no reason to respond to the tariffs before they're imposed.
3: It's important to know what your options are, to have worked it through, to have shared as it affects certain provinces or they have perspectives directly and be united in that response. And I would say, and Premiers obviously speak for themselves, we are united in direction and objective and purpose and seriousness about the response.
2: The Prime Minister says the federal and provincial governments will do whatever it takes to defend and support Canadian families and businesses. Experts warn U.S. tariff threats will hit some provinces harder than others. University of Calgary economist Trevor Toome says B.C., Ontario, and Quebec could see a number of their goods hit with the 50% U.S. levies starting August 19th. But the exclusion of energy and potash mean Alberta and Saskatchewan could get off relatively lightly. The national average gas price now sits above $1.80 per liter as crude oil prices hit their highest point in more than a month. GasBuddy.com head petroleum analyst Patrick DeHaan says gas prices could rise another 5 to 10 cents over the next week or two.
4: With this happening in mid to late July, you know, I don't think that we're going to see a significant drop in demand until after the summer driving season is over, until after Labor Day. Then we likely will start to see a potentially sizable drop in gasoline demand as Canadians get back to the grind.
2: He says the price of diesel fuel could reach a new record in the coming weeks. Crews are battling 82 active wildfires across British Columbia, including three out-of-control wildfires near Boston Bar in the Fraser Canyon. All of Clinton, B.C. is under evacuation alert as a 108-square-kilometer fire threatens the village. Entire communities are under evacuation alerts as the B.C. Wildfire Service expects hot and dry conditions will continue feeding fires.
5: It's like someone put a curse on this town.
2: A Friday the 13th prequel series called Crystal Lake is among the TV shows premiering at this year's Toronto International Film Festival. That list also includes Yaga, the next TV project featuring heated rivalry star Hudson Williams, and the Newfoundland set Netflix series Below. This is the Canadian Press. In sports, the Toronto Blue Jays have avoided a four-game sweep at the hands of the Tampa Bay Rays this afternoon. The Blue Jays bested the visiting Rays 3-1. The Saskatchewan Rough Riders host the Edmonton Elks tonight. A tribute is planned before the game for linebacker Jaden Dulkey and Bhishma Rajaguru, who were killed last weekend in a two-vehicle collision. The RCMP says Dulkey was driving in the wrong lane of a divided highway. Canadian tennis player Leila Fernandez is trying to regain her form as the tennis calendar shifts to the hard court season. The 23-year-old from Laval, Quebec says she's regained her strength.
6: I'm back home, started training, took a couple of days off, and, you know, just feeling physically ready, mentally prepared too for the hard court swing that's coming.
2: Fernandez has won five career WTA titles, but owns an underwhelming 12-19 record this season. She currently ranks 25th in the world. From the Canadian Press, I'm Jason White.
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That was Led Zeppelin, All of My Love, starting off our three-hour set with your host, William Carlick, on Chota FM. And like usual, I only have about 5 minutes to get everything ready for my show. And sometimes 5 minutes is not long enough, and things start going sideways before I even get started. So that's why the little bit of glitch at the beginning. I hope you forgive me for that. If I had more time, that's what I would be proposing.

0: That was Dave Edmonds, King of Love. Before that was Nazareth, one from the heart. You're listening to William Carlick here on Shona FM. Hope you're having a good Thursday afternoon out there in Radio Land.
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1: We just heard Fleetwood Mac, Gypsy, and before that was Concrete Blonde, Joey. You're listening to the Drive Home Show with your host, William Carlick, here on Shone FM, coming from our beautiful city of Whitehorse.

That was Nathan Ratcliffe and A Night Sweat, I Need Never Get Old. I think I'll be singing that song to myself in just a little over a week. Anyways, before that we also heard from The Trues, Between the End and Once Upon a Time. Hope you're all having a good time out there in our beautiful city and wherever you may be. If the sun's shining on you, great, because it's just shining on us in our beautiful city of Whitehorse, and we're at plus 19. And I certainly hope you don't have any summertime blues.

That was Golden Earring, Radar Love. Before that, we heard the Hollies with Lone Cool Woman in a Black Dress. And starting off that set was The Who, Summertime Blues. Hope you're enjoying this summer, because I certainly am. Right now, we're sitting at a cool plus 19, and it's windy, which is pretty nice to keep everybody cool.

0: From the National Newsroom of the Canadian Press, I'm Jason White. The Trump administration has announced another round of tariffs against Canada and dozens of other countries. This time, the White House is citing forced labor in supply chains. Canada, Mexico, and the United Kingdom are among the countries being hit with a 10% tariff, while other nations are seeing levies of 12.5%. The latest tariffs come just days after U.S. President Donald Trump threatened Canada with 50% tariffs starting next month. Prime Minister Mark Carney says everything's on the table if Canada cannot secure a deal to avoid them before August 19th. He says the federal and provincial governments will do whatever it takes to support Canadian families and businesses.
1: Helping those sectors that are affected directly by the tariffs with financial support, supporting their workers, reorienting demand for some of their products where that's possible, providing some level of trade protection, if necessary, remissions, other aspects.
0: Carney says this week's engagement with U.S. trade officials has created an opportunity to advance trade talks. Now, one economic analysis shows the 50% U.S. tariff threats would hit some provinces harder than others. The University of Calgary's Trevor Toome says B.C., Quebec, and Ontario are most exposed, but much of the Maritimes and the Prairies would get off relatively easily.
2: The composition of exports matters a lot for whether a particular province is exposed. So potash and energy exports, for example, are not subject to a 50% rate, and that's a big export from Saskatchewan and Alberta.
0: Toome says the 50% tariffs could knock half a percentage point off Canadian GDP if they're implemented. Wildfire in the BC interior has destroyed and damaged around 20 properties northwest of Clinton, BC. Crews are fighting more than 80 active fires across the province, and some parts of BC are under evacuation order. Premier David Eby says anyone still left in those areas should leave.
3: It's not safe for you to stay. The evacuation notice is there for a very serious reason. And thank all of those firefighters and first responders who are supporting the community of Boston Bar, the volunteers.
0: The BC Wildfire Service says hot and dry conditions will continue feeding BC's fires. Canada's average gas price now hovers above $1.80 a liter and could soon go even higher. GasBuddy.com head petroleum analyst Patrick DeHaan thinks pump prices could rise by another 5 to 10 cents over the next week or two. He says the full effect of the recent crude oil price jump is still working its way through the supply chain. Canadian pianist Oliver Jones has died at the age of 91. His more than seven-decade career took him from classical to pop to jazz stages around the world. He died yesterday in Montreal. This is the Canadian Press. In sports, CFL action tonight has the Saskatchewan Roughriders hosting the Edmonton Elks. A pregame tribute is planned for late linebacker Jaden Dulkey and Bhishma Rajaguru. Both were killed last weekend when the RCMP says Dulkey was driving in the wrong lane of a divided highway and hit the other man's vehicle. Shane Bieber pitched a season-high 7 innings this afternoon to win his second straight start. The Toronto Blue Jays beat the Tampa Bay Rays 3-1, staving off a 4-game sweep. Canadian tennis player Leila Fernandez is trying to regain her form as the tennis calendar shifts to the hard court season. The 23-year-old from Laval, Quebec, says the season has seen a lot more downs than ups.
4: And I'm just kind of happy that I have the right team around me, the right people around me.
0: Fernandez will defend her title at the D.C. Open in Washington next week before she plays at the National Bank Open in Toronto in early August. From the Canadian Press, I'm Jason White.

0: Beatles, the Reverse Engineers, The Sound of Silence, and before that was a 1950s Dream World remake of Just a Smile. And it's just a smile to be able to hear some good classic rock here on Shawn FM with your host for hour two. I'm looking out our window at our studios on the waterfront station on 2nd Avenue, and the sun is broken on through, the wind is blowing, and Shipyards Park is pretty busy. There's quite the crowd over there, probably drinking some pretty good drinks. When I say drinks, I meant like lemonade.
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0: That was Glass Tiger, Rhythm of Your Love. Before that, we heard Electric Light Orchestra, Rock and Roll is King, here on Sean FM for Hour 2 with your host William Carlick for this Thursday. And current time here is 4:20. And there's a headstone potlatch for Francis Wolseley. It'll be on Saturday, July 25th at Helen's Fish Camp, Lake LaBarge. Potlatch starts at 4 p.m.
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5: It's July 23rd, and today in 1989, Ringo Starr's All-Star Band plays its first show at the Park Central Amphitheater in Dallas.

The All-Star Band wasn't actually Ringo's idea. Promoter David Fischoff is the one who conceived it. David also produced the Monkees' 20th anniversary tour, a Dirty Dancing tour, and an American Gladiators tour. David gets more bored housewives' tale than you can possibly imagine. July 23rd, 1993, Nirvana plays a surprise show during New York's New Music Seminar. Part of the surprise is that Kurt Cobain survived to play it. Earlier in the day, he'd accidentally OD'd on heroin. His wife, Courtney Love, resuscitated him with an injection of the prescription drug Narcan, along with a punch in the chest. This morning, my wife made me an egg sandwich. Hit me up on Twitter at Paul Schaefer.

0: from our studios in Whitehorse, Yukon. 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
1: This is Stuart Cardinal Bunnell with the Shonafem News for Thursday, July 23rd. The Senate Committee on Indigenous Peoples is highlighting the strengths of young First Nations, Métis, and Inuit leaders from across the country. In a media release, the committee says that it is accepting applications for the next edition of Voices of Youth Indigenous Leaders. According to the release, Indigenous youth leaders aged 18 to 35 are invited to share their leadership experiences and ideas with senators during a three-day trip to Ottawa in October. Speaking with ShoneFM, Yukon Senator Pat Duncan says that Voices of Youth Indigenous Leaders is an opportunity for Yukon First Nations youth to make their voices heard regarding concerns unique to the territory.
2: There are a great number of initiatives in Ottawa and laws and activities that start in Ottawa in the capital. And it's so important. We can't do everything. So the more support we have and the more voices we have and more opportunities we have to say the North needs to be recognized.
1: The application deadline for Voices of Youth Indigenous Leaders is July 31st. 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Yukon RCMP is still seeking answers in the investigation of a Whitehorse man who went missing 1 year ago. In a media release, police say that Fox Elric, also known as Keith Atlin, was last seen in Riverdale on July 18, 2025. Since he went missing, search efforts have included extensive ground searches supported by helicopters, drones, and all-terrain vehicles with the assistance of Yukon Search and Rescue personnel and RCMP police dog services. Police describe Elric as a 30-year-old First Nations man with short, shaved black hair, as well as a black mustache and beard. He stands at approximately 5 feet 10 inches tall and weighs 210 pounds and was last seen wearing a black hoodie, black hat, black headphones, and prescription glasses. According to the release, Yukon RCMP's historical case unit is responsible for long-term missing person investigations and continues to review information on this case. Anyone who has seen or interacted with Elric since July 17, 2025 is encouraged to contact the Whitehorse RCMP detachment at 667-5555 or to call Crime Stoppers at 1-800-222-8477 to remain anonymous. The government of Yukon will introduce a personal mobile device policy for Yukon schools at the start of the 2026-27 school year. In a media release, the Yukon government announced that it will uphold its election promise to limit the use of personal cell phones and tablets in kindergarten to grade 12 schools across the territory. According to the release, students from kindergarten to grade 7 will not be permitted to use personal mobile devices at all during the school day, while students from grades 8 to 12 may use them during non-instructional time, such as before and after school, between classes, and at lunch. The release says that each school authority will develop its own implementation plan for the policy and may adopt stronger approaches to reflect local needs. Minister of Education Scott Kent says that the Yukon government is supporting student learning and success by establishing clear, consistent standards across Yukon schools. For more information on the policy, visit yukon.ca. The city of Whitehorse is paving the intersection at Summit Road and Roundel Road this week. In a media release, the city announced that the transit stops on Sunset Drive North will be closed while crews conduct the work, and that buses will detour up Hillcrest Drive and around Park Lane before returning down Hillcrest Drive. According to the release, the intersection at Sunset Drive North and Roundel Road will be closed for 1 day between Friday, July 24th and Tuesday, July 28th. The city says that it will give at least 1 day's notice once the exact date is known. During the paving work, motorists are reminded to follow traffic detours and construction control signage and asked not to park on the road or near the intersection. Those needing to park in the area are asked to use designated off-street and alternate parking areas while the work is being completed. For more information, contact Engineering Services at 668-8305 or by email at engineering@whitehorse.ca. That's the ShoneFM News for Thursday, July 23rd. 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

That was Steely Dan reeling in the years. For all of you who are enjoying and celebrating a birthday today, you're doing just that, listening to Shone FM for the second hour, 4:35 here our time, and it's winding down. And celebrating a birthday today is also an artist by the name of Don Henley from the Eagles. And here's the song, The Boys of Summer.

That was Don Henley, the Boys of Summer. Like I said earlier, it's his birthday today. So for all of you having a birthday out there, you're in good company. And you're also in good company because you're tuned in to Sean FM. And the next one is The Killers. All These Things That I've Done. Can you sit down and think about that for a while? All the things that you've done this summer? Because summer's just moving along pretty quick here.

0: That was Bob Seger, Ship of Fools. Before that, we heard The Killers, All These Things That I've Done. So make up that list if you've got a good list for your summer. It's almost halfway through now.
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1: That was Ozark Mountain Daredevils, If You Want to Get to Heaven. Sounds like a good thing to happen to anybody, I guess, out there in the real world or spirit world.

0: From the National Newsroom of the Canadian Press, I'm David Augustine. Prime Minister Mark Carney says he could have done a better job explaining the details of the Gordie Howe International Bridge. The deal will see the bridge open to traffic between Ontario and Michigan next week. Speaking to reporters in Charlottetown today, Carney says there's no splitting of tolls under that agreement until all of Canada's debt is repaid.
1: In parallel with this, there is an agreement in principle, which was published earlier this week, between Canada and the United States. And under that agreement, there is a sharing of net revenues after operating expenses, various other expenses, not including debt repayment.
0: The text of an agreement to open the new border crossing released this week shows half of Canada's net revenues from operating the bridge for the first 15 years will be paid into a regional development fund run by the U.S. The premiers of PEI, New Brunswick,